connection then between him and us, between his life and our life. If you are the child of someone, well, you are, not an if. You are the child of someone, and like it or not, you bear a resemblance to that someone. It's something you can't get away from. And for those of us who have lived long enough to see generation after generation, we're starting to see, we're seeing similarities. We're seeing history repeat itself almost. When we look at people, we think, hey, wait a minute. I remember you, but it's really your dad I remember. This happened last week. This wouldn't mean much to many, but it was a really kind of a sweet, hadn't planned, this is off script, so I hope this is okay. But last week, as part of the Harvest Hill brunch, a couple come in, and I don't know if you know Steve Fry. I think it's okay to use his name online. But when Steve Fry walked in, our foster son Donald, of course, was in the foyer. He looked at him and he said, I'm sure I played a game of Uno with you. And Steve was quick enough to say, no, that wasn't me. That was my dad 35 years ago. And if you know Steve, sorry, have I ever gone off the rails? James Fry walked in. His dad, Steve Fry, was a school teacher here for one term, one semester, about 35 years ago, and was a great friend of ours, came over and visited many times when our kids were little and played Uno with our kids. He had an impact on our kids so much that they remember him. And when James walked in looking just like his father, the resemblance is uncanny. So there's just one example of how we are destined to bear the resemblance of our parents. People all the time talk to my son, Mark. If they're on the phone, they think they could be talking to me. And, you know, until his jokes are better than mine. But apparently, I don't see it because I'm on the inside looking out, but apparently there's a resemblance, right? And that's the way it should be, not just in looks, but in character and in personality. And when we are called the children of Abraham, what is it that we're to look like? People of faith. And so here's a question. When people look at you and I, do they say, there's a person of faith? And that faith is action. It is not just some thing we belong to. It is something that moves us, right? And that's the thing we find about faith. It is a verb. It is an action word. Faith produces something. We see it in Abraham. We should see it in each other. So this morning, long intro, we're going to get to just looking at what kind of things do we see in his life of faith that should show up in ours. Now, let me just say right off the top, God may not and probably won't, I'm not going to say he wouldn't do this, ask you to just at 75 leave everything and go to a foreign country. That might happen. I'm pretty sure at 99 he's not going to tell you you're going to have a baby. So it doesn't mean that you're going to have the same level of faith that Abraham had. To whatever we're given, the level of faith, we are to be responsible to that, right? And so that's going to show up in different ways in all of us. But what we're going to look at this morning, I think, is some fairly surefire characteristics of a life of faith that we could sort of look at and say, are they in my life? Do they happen in my life? The principles of living by faith should be the same. So what are they? What does it mean to live by faith? Well, let's read, first of all, the context of it from Hebrews chapter 11. And we're going to look at three phrases in this passage that just stood out to me. And you'll understand why in a minute, why they would have got my attention. And so this is totally, something that just in my brain it worked. Nobody's backed it up. I did not find a commentary that backed it up anywhere. But we'll see how it comes off. See if it works in yours too. So, chapter 11 of Hebrews, verse 8 to 16. By faith, Abraham, when called to go to a place he would later receive as his inheritance,
He obeyed and he went, even though he did not know where he was going. By faith, he made his home in the promised land like a stranger in a foreign country. He lived in tents, as did Isaac and Jacob, who were heirs with him of the same promise. For he was looking forward to the city with foundations whose architect and builder is God. And by faith, even Sarah, who was past childbearing age, was enabled to bear children because she considered him faithful who had made the promise. And so from this one man, and he as good as dead, came descendants as numerous as the stars in the sky and as countless as the sand on the seashore. All these people were still living by faith when they died. They did not receive the things promised. They only saw them and welcomed them from a distance, admitting that they were foreigners and strangers on the earth. People who say such things show that they are looking for a country of their own. If they had been thinking of the country they had left, they would have had the opportunity to return. Instead, they were longing for a better country, a heavenly one. Therefore, God is not ashamed to be called their God, for he has prepared a city for them. In those verses, there are three phrases that stood out that I think are principles that we could look at in our life and say, if we're a person of faith, if we're living by faith, then this is going to be true of us. And the first one is in verse 10. These three phrases, they could also be seen, I think, as sort of progressive in the seasons of life. Like, our journey of faith is not a perfected thing right off the bat. In fact, it won't be on this earth, right? We will stumble and fall. Just as we've said, all of these characters in Hebrews 11, they had their problems. They didn't live perfect lives, but they clung to the faithfulness of God, that what he had promised he would do. And because of that, they lived lives of faith. And so when we talk about this, don't ever think we're sort of making some sort of perfect standard that's going to happen in your life immediately. It's going to be a progressive thing. And I think that it's also, in terms of the seasons of life, it's something that it comes with time, maturity, if you will. It of course, God is able to do amazing things in short order, but I find that most of the time, God uses time. His schedule isn't the same as ours. He's not in a hurry. He will bring about his will and his purpose. It's just that most of us want him to do it a lot faster, with a lot less pain, a lot less time. But it seems to me that much of what we learn in life, we learn by experience. And how do we get experience but through time to live it out? So, the three phrases. First of all, from verse 10, speaking of Abraham, he was looking forward to the city with foundations whose architect and builder was God. Looking forward is a principle of living by faith. And I think that this speaks to the believer's attitude in life. What is your attitude in life? Are you looking forward? What does Hebrews 11 verse 1 say? Faith is the substance of things hoped for, the evidence of things, what? Not seen. And so Abraham was looking forward. He was knowing that ahead of him was something good. That's what faith is. Something ahead of us that we can look forward to. If you're looking forward, you are a forward-looking person, obviously. Then what does that mean about your personality or your attitude? A person like that is a person who believes that the best is yet to come. That kind of attitude maybe is best seen in children, right? In fact, Jesus said that we enter the kingdom with childlike faith. He said, unless you come like little children, you don't even get into the kingdom of heaven. So children are always looking to grow up fast, aren't they? They're always looking forward. I can't wait till I can, you know, drive a car legally. I can't wait till I get my license. I can't wait till I'm 18. I can't wait till I'm out of here, the house or the school or whatever. You know what I mean? They're always looking forward. And those of us who are old and have been through that say, hey, wait, slow down.
Enjoy it. You're going to look back and wish you'd enjoyed this a little longer, right? But what are children? Forward-looking. I can't wait. I want to go out and conquer the world. I want to go out and explore. I want to go out and do, and I want to see what there is for me out there. That's a forward-looking attitude. That's a childlike faith attitude. And I think that that's what we should be like. In fact, 1 Peter says we should be like newborns who are craving pure spiritual milk in order to grow up in our salvation, he says. A childlike faith is a forward-looking faith, trusting completely in the goodness of God. Jesus told a story in Luke chapter 11. He said, if your child, as a father, if your child comes to you and asks for bread, you're not going to give him a stone. You just wouldn't do that. A child comes expecting bread. As an earthly father, that's what you're going to give him. But he says this, how then, you being evil, well, if that's what you would do, how much more would God, our Heavenly Father, give us his Holy Spirit, he says. So a childlike faith comes to God expecting good things. Hebrews 11:6, without faith, it's impossible to please God. You must come believing that he is and that he's a rewarder of those who diligently seek him. So a forward-looking attitude is something that should mark a person of faith. And I understand that as we get older, it's harder to hang on to that, isn't it? As we get older, we sort of spend a lot of time thinking about the good old days, the way things used to be. And I understand that that's just a natural thing. But I think that a person of faith is always looking forward. A person who has optimism about the future, that truly the best is yet to come. That we have the evidence of things not yet seen. We're looking for God to do good things in our future. That's what faith is. That's what hope is, that living hope that we sang about. And so the attitude of a faith-filled person is that of a young person facing a future where anything's possible, right? Looking forward, not back. And that's something that should mark us. The Apostle Paul says this, I do not consider myself yet to have taken hold of it. That idea of perfection or arrival. You know, you look at some people and you think, well, they've arrived. They've got it made. Well, you could look at the Apostle Paul and you could assume that that would be his story, but he said, no, that's not me. He says, I haven't arrived, but one thing I do, forgetting what is behind and straining toward what is ahead, I press on toward the goal to win the prize for which God has called me heavenward in Christ Jesus. The Apostle Paul at the end of his life was a forward-looking man of faith. Your past could be full of regrets, but you will learn from them, and you will learn that you don't have to live there anymore. Your past is in the past. You don't need to be looking in the rearview mirror. You need to be looking forward, and faith moves you to look forward. And so I have to examine my heart, because as I get older, it's just so much more easy to be negative, to be the person that says, well, that'll never work. We tried that and it didn't work. And what do? We're crushing the dreams of forward-looking people who have this whole future in front of them, that anything's possible, that with God all things are possible. Yes, it could happen. Yes, we could see that happen here. Yes, we could have that kind of thing going on here. Yes, God could move in a powerful way here or there, wherever God would open that door. We don't want to be the wet blanket all the time. Do you understand what I'm saying? Somebody's got a fire going that they think God's stirring them to do something. And then, boy, I'll tell you, there's a lot of wet blankets that just come and suffocate and put the fire out. And we don't want to be that. And if we're a faith-filled person, we're going to be a forward-looking person. All right? It's going to be more common when we're young, but it should be something that marks us when we're old. The people that I remember as having influence in my life when I was young, we're not the negative Nellies. They were the positive people, even though they were aged. I had an uncle who right to the end, till he could no longer
do it was busy and active in rebuilding Bible camps and starting ministries and doing all kinds of things. Those are the people that I remember. I looked up to them. I had another man that he was the man that married us, and he was a good friend of my dad's, and I looked up to him because he wasn't afraid to start anything. He started a greenhouse business and then handed that over and then started a nursery business along the highway that's still going strong. And it's like he did that in his retirement. But he did it out of faith because he always first and foremost had an impact on people in their faith. And I'm thinking, that's what I want to be. That's what we want to be. Amen. We want to be forward-looking people, not just people remembering the past. And I think that we see that in Abraham. Now, I don't know whether this was a good idea or not, but if you read the story, after Sarah died, Abraham had a whole bunch more kids, and he was well over 100 years old. I would say that's forward-looking. I'm not so sure it was the smartest thing. I'm not sure how those kids turned out, but Abraham died at 175 and had a lot of kids. But the descendants that God promised him are all who believe, you and I. The second thing about a life of faith is found in verse 14. It says, people who say such things show that they are looking for a country of their own. What does that speak to you of? If you're looking for something, you're seeking it up. It's not just a broad, general kind of looking forward to a future. It's looking for something. And I think this speaks to our purpose in life, where looking forward speaks to our attitude in life, looking for something, or I've changed it to living for something. That speaks to our purpose in life. Specifically, in life as a pilgrim. I know that pilgrim's not the word that's used, I think, in King James. I'm not even sure it's in, it might be in King James, but the idea is that an alien and a stranger is that of a pilgrim. And what is a pilgrim? You remember John Bunyan's book, Pilgrim's Progress? What is it? It's somebody on a journey. It's not somebody who's settled down. It's somebody who has a destination, and you're on your way. You're making your way towards your journey's end. And so, living as a pilgrim in this world doesn't mean aimless, walking through it, sort of by robotic kind of, you know, I'm just putting in time. It's the idea of looking for something specific, and I think that that speaks to our purpose in life, that we're on our way somewhere. We haven't got there yet. We do have a destination, and it's out of this world, but along the way, we're living as a pilgrim in this world. Now, Abraham did that. It says that he lived in the promised land as a pilgrim, as an alien and a stranger. He lived in tents. He didn't put down roots to the extent that he built a huge empire of his own. He was wealthy enough. He could have. He was blessed along the way, no doubt about it. Abraham was a blessed man. And as he went through his life of faith, even though he had not possessed the promise that was given to him by God, he lived as a pilgrim with purpose, and he was blessed. And I think that that's the way we're to be, that when we walk through life, we're to have a purpose. We're looking for something that we're living for. And I guess that's really the question. What are we living for? Every blessing that Abraham had and enjoyed, and there was a lot of them, it was only temporary. But what he was looking for was eternal. He was looking for something more than what the world that he lived in could give him. And that's what it means to be living for God. To be living for the Lord means to be looking for something that's beyond this world. The reward that we're looking for isn't in this world. I grew up hearing this phrase, we want to live in light of eternity. What does that mean? What does it mean to live your life in light of eternity? That means with the awareness that there is more. Ecclesiastes says that God has put eternity in the hearts of every man, every person. To live in the light of that eternal purpose. To live our life in the awareness that our life isn't just here. That our true citizenship is in heaven. That our true reward is in heaven. That's what it means. And this is something that maybe we only learn through time. As we age, I suppose we learn how
fragile and how temporary things are. We could even get to the point of despair like Solomon, where we would say, you know, all is vanity. We're just chasing after the wind. All these things that we work so hard for, all the things that we toiled for, really, what are they? How long are they going to last? What kind of reward is there in them that we thought we would get when we achieved, and when we got it, it wasn't all that we thought it would be? So, what are we living for? Will it matter what you're living for right now? Will it matter in 100 years? Well, if you're living for getting your kids to be citizens of heaven, then it's going to matter in 100 years. If you're living to train up a child in the way they should go, it's going to matter in 100 years. You might not be here to see it. Well, you won't be, but it will matter. Is what you're living for going to matter in 1,000 years? Is it going to matter in 10 years? You see, that's the thing. A person of faith is living for something. They are living their life in light of eternity. What are you living for? What did Jesus say? Seek first the kingdom of God and his righteousness, and then all these things will be added unto you. And our mistake is that we get it backwards. We live our life for all these things, right? And sometimes we'll even use people to get things. And that's not right. We should only use things to influence people. But what are we living for? And Jesus said, if we seek first, if we live for, if we look for. So a person of faith is looking forward. A person of faith is looking for. And faith will move you to live for Christ. And the Apostle Paul again said in Philippians, for to me, to live is Christ, and to die is gain. Now, that's a different perspective than what you're normally going to find in the world today, right? The Apostle Paul lived with purpose. And to his dying day, he pursued that purpose. But he knew that for him, there was a greater reward. And we'll look at that verse in a couple of minutes, that was waiting for him. So, person of faith is a forward-looking person, a person who's looking forward. A person of faith is a person who's living for something. And then the final phrase is in verse 16. It says, instead they were longing for a better country. Longing for speaks of desire. In fact, in some of your translations, it says they were yearning or earnestly desiring that better country. And I know that this is something that we don't talk about a lot, because it goes against our, you know, living for the moment and enjoy the day and all of that. But there comes a time, I believe, when there's a longing for. It's more than just living for future reward. It's longing for that day. And the Apostle Paul said this, there is laid up now for me the crown of righteousness, which the Lord, the righteous judge, will award to me on that day. Not only to me, but also to all who have longed for his appearing. And to be honest, do we really long for that day? I think that it's perfectly normal and right that we are so enjoying the moment, right? Living in the moment. And let's be honest, we've made ourselves pretty comfortable in this world, haven't we? We've got a lot of things that can make life pretty comforting, comfortable. And as long as we've got our health and we've got some resource and ability, we're able to get by pretty well. And we think, boy, I don't know, heaven, I know as a kid we sang, heaven is better than this, but boy, I don't know, this is pretty good. But there always will come a point in our life where I believe it's as we age or as we experience some difficulty. Maybe it's in our bodies that start to break down, or whatever it might be, that there's something in us as a person of faith, we're longing for that day when we get to see Jesus. When that reward is not just for the Apostle Paul, but it's for you and I who have longed for his appearing. This is a desiring and a yearning for that future country, that future city where all is made right. And it's made just for you. In John chapter 14, Jesus said, I go to prepare a place for you. And if I go and prepare it, I'm going to come back and get you
so that you may be where I am. That place is a place for you. It is a place designed specifically for you. It's going to be home for you if you're a person of faith. We should be longing for that home. Now, I understand that that goes against all young, all of us. I'm not in a place where I'm longing for heaven because I still enjoy earth. I still enjoy what I do. I still enjoy the people around me. I still enjoy my friends and all of you, without exception, just to be clear. But there should be something in us of longing for heaven, right? Longing to see him. Longing for that come, Jesus, come and make things right. The injustice of the world, the things that are so upsetting in the world are only causing us to say, oh, I long for that better country. Oh, I long for the day when Jesus returns. I long for the day when he will set up his kingdom. I long for the day when he will set things right and rule in peace and justice. We should have a longing for that. We should have a longing for that place that he's prepared. But it's more than just a place. It's a person. And the psalmist said it this way. He said, when I awake, I will see you face to face and be satisfied. There should be some dissatisfaction in our life. There should be some heavenly dissatisfaction that this isn't all there is. There has to be more. I'm not completely satisfied. And my soul, my spirit within me will only be completely satisfied when I see Jesus face to face. I remember being in a hospital room. I've been in a lot of hospital rooms, and I thank the Lord that I've never been a patient in one of them. I've always been visiting. As far as I know, I've never had to spend a night in a hospital except maybe my first night. But I've been in many hospital rooms for people at the end of their life, but I'll never forget this. When I sat beside Myrtle Bailey and she says, you know, she says, I don't think it'll be long now. And there was a glint in her eye. There was a gleam. There was a smile. She saw something, and I've seen this in many other people, that they have seen something of that heavenly city. They know where they're going, and they're almost home. And they've seen it, and there's a longing for it. There was no regret. It was like, you know, it was like Willie Nelson, please release me and let me go. I think that was him, wasn't it? I don't think he was talking about heaven, but whatever. That is the longing in the spirit, in the heart of a faith-filled person. Are you looking forward? Are you looking at how with God all things are possible? Are you living for something that is a purpose that guides you and holds you, a conviction that holds you? An opinion is something you have. A conviction is something that has you. And are you longing for the appearing, for that future that God has prepared for us? You think about that. That one day when you close your eyes in death, you will awaken and see the face of Jesus who's been waiting for you. Now, all of these heroes of faith, it says they died without possessing everything that was promised to them, but they died in faith. It didn't matter because they died believing it was theirs. Because they were looking forward to it. They lived for it and they longed for it. And so then it says this, therefore God is not ashamed to be called their God, for he has prepared a city for them. Boy, that'd be the end result of a life of faith, wouldn't it? We all long to hear that, well done, good and faithful servant, enter into the joy of your salvation. To think that God is not ashamed to be called your God. To be like a proud father that could say, that's my boy. That's my daughter. I am her God. I am his God. And as every child should, we want to make our parent proud, don't we? And God says, if we live a life of faith, if we would look forward, look for, live for, long for, that destination, that direction of our life would be towards him, then God says, I'm not ashamed.
And that's, I'm not ashamed to be called their God. And that is the end result of a life of faith, of a journey of faith. Are you on that road? Are you on that highway of faith? Are you on the right path, making the right decisions, going the right way, the narrow way that Jesus talked about? Let's get on that road of faith. Let's be forward-looking. Let's live for something that's eternal. And let's long for his appearing. And remember that Jesus is the author of that faith and the finisher of that faith. And so this is what the New Living says. Therefore, since we're surrounded by such a huge crowd of witnesses to the life of faith, let us strip off every weight that slows us down, especially the sin that so easily trips us up. And let us run with endurance the race that God has set before us. That's the encouragement, shall we say, that the writer to the Hebrews puts at the end of this whole Hall of Faith chapter. Therefore, because we've got these great examples of a life of faith, let's get in the race. Let's join the marathon. It's not a sprint, it's a marathon. Let's get in the long endurance race of life and strip off everything that's going to slow us down and trip us up. And let's run this race with endurance. And how do we do that? We do that by keeping Jesus as central to our life. We look to him. What does it mean to look to him? It means to have him involved in every aspect, to seek him in every way, in all your ways. Acknowledge him. He will direct your paths. He will help you run your race to the point where you will one day hear, "Well done, good and faithful servant."

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0: Dante, Hanin, Oho, it's Pastor Bill Denemy.
1: And Pastor David Kashin.
0: Yeah, it's good to be here again on Local Indigenous Voices. And we are happy to be back in your on your radio or wherever you're playing this weekend. And we're just excited about sharing a little bit about the gospel again. And we could be here every day talking about the goodness of the Lord, because he is good, and he's done a whole lot of stuff in our lives, wonderful things. And I was wanting to share a little scripture here, just hopefully encourage you a little bit. We just love sharing the word, and our lives has to be built on the word. If we're not built on the word, then our philosophy and the way we think and all of those our psychology, sociology, theologies, all these different ologies are going to be messed up.
1: Yeah.
0: So you gotta know the word, and when the word, you know the word, then you can get pretty build your life upon that solid rock, as Jesus called it. John 8:30, Big John chapter 8 verse 30 says, he said these things, many believed in him, trusted, relied on, and adhered to him. So Jesus said to those Jews who had believed in him, if you abide in my word, hold fast to my teaching, and live in accordance with them, you are truly my disciples. So, and you will know the truth, and the truth shall set you free. And I was looking at this scripture, doing a little bit of study on it, and it was impressed upon me that as I was going through some of the study, and how knowing, you shall know the truth. And of course, we know the truth is Jesus. And so I won't go there. We just know that truth. But knowing here is something that the Greek, just kind of, if we knew Greek, it would really emphasize the fact that it's not just knowing in our head, it's actually experiential knowledge. It's actually experiencing truth. It's gnosko, knowledge gained from experience. And when we're actually doing that, when we're actually experiencing truth, and we're grappling with him, we're actually spending time with him, and the Spirit of the Lord, he says, where the Spirit of the Lord is, there is liberty and there's freedom. And when we begin to experience truth, when we go out of our way to experience him, and many things, there's many ways of experiencing him. You can read the word, you can read other books. You can fast, you can pray, you can soak, you can listen to Christian music and soak and listen and allow the Spirit of God just to come and just minister to us. And there's fellowship, there's church, there's outside of church fellowship, there's Bible study, all of these experiences that we have in knowing truth and getting hold of truth. Guess what it does? It says it begins to set us free. And I ask this question: how come people are not being free? How come people are not free? How come people are still living the same, you know, sometimes dead Christian life almost sometimes, or you know, non-existent in their, and they said, well, and they'll quote scriptures, they'll do all of this stuff, but it's really experiencing truth. It's actually experiencing Jesus on a more personal level. And when you experience him on a personal level, he says, and the truth, which is Jesus, will set you free. And this freedom is the absence of constraint and restrictions. It's the absence of constraint and restrictions, opportunity to exercise the right of exercising apart from external interference. So there's no interference in it actually being free. There's nothing constraining us from being free. And that's what the truth does. It begins to set us free, so that we're not restrained by limit. There's no limits on the fact that we can actually step out, love people, experience joy, experience all of these things that would the enemy holds against us, guilt and condemnation and judgment, all of that stuff. The more you get to know who Jesus is, the all of those things just begin to melt away. I was preaching this message, and I was talking about it. I asked this question. I said, "What? Why aren't people free?" And he says, "Because they're not experiencing me on a level of personal level." We always say, "Well, we're accepting a personal savior." But we need to experience this personal savior every day, and it's just not a one-time thing. Back 40 years ago, mm-hmm. where I accepted Jesus as my savior and I experienced him, it's actually more of a daily walk with him and experiencing mm-hmm. him on a daily level. And then that freedom, Paul talks about this freedom in the Pauline epistles. There he's always talking about this type of freedom, and it's we're not restricted by the law, we're not restricted by these other things preventing us from really loving on people, loving ourselves, and loving God. So I just want to encourage you to really you shall know the truth. You know, we quote the scripture all the time. You shall know the truth, and truth shall set you free. And preachers will get up there, and you got to really study your Bible. No, it's more than just studying your Bible. It's actually experiencing Him on many different levels. Experiencing the Holy Spirit, experiencing the Father, because they're all one, right? You're experiencing them on different levels, different ways, dreams, and allowing dreams in your life, allowing vision, allowing God to move in your life. And so, just want to. Say McWitch or Chi McWitch, Kisamanatu, great, big thank you. That's what it is. Big thank you to our Creator. Many blessings, Pastor Dave.
1: Praise the Lord. There's a message right there in itself. That's so good. The one scripture I was kind of looking at here was 2 Corinthians 4:16-18. It says, "Therefore, we do not lose heart. Even though our outward man is perishing, yet the inward man is being renewed by day. For our light affliction, which is but for a moment, is working for us a far more exceeding eternal weight of glory. While we do not look at the things which are seen, but at the things which are not seen." Mm. "For the things which are temporary, things which are seen are temporary, but the things which are not seen are eternal." And, you know, it's just a good reminder for everybody out there that when we suffer, suffering, you go through suffering, yeah. there's a meaning in it, and there's a purpose if you have to go through this. And I know that the Lord cares for each and every single one of us that follow Him and that know Him. And if He's going to put you through something inside your life, you know, there's going to be a reaping within that. There's going to be glory. And, it's not for nothing, is really what it is. Like, so whatever your trial is that you're going through, there's a purpose. It's going to produce something, some sort of value. And it's hard sometimes to try and see that, because it's unseen, you know. Yeah, it's like, yeah. You were talking about an unseen realm that you just can't see with your natural eyes, but there's purpose for it as you go through these things.
0: Amen.
1: And I think it was Brother Randy at church on Sunday, he's saying, he's like, you know, when you get to know Jesus more and He heals your heart, he cleans it out for a purpose. Why? So you can have more Jesus, like more of Him, you know, more of his love, and there's this space in your heart, you know, it just starts to get swept out and cleaned, and then there's more love that gets poured out on you, and then in that in turn flows out to the people out there, you know. So you could really love your neighbor as the Word of God has called you to do, you know. So
0: amen. Yeah, this preach this one message one time about making the invisible God visible. Mm-hmm. And that was just really through us, really, the visibility of who God is. I know he's invisible, and the things that we preach about and talk about are even though they're real to us, they're hidden, right? They're hidden, mm-hmm. and they're eternal. But I think part of the fruits of the Spirit, part of walking in the Spirit, part of this whole Christian thing, is really to reveal an invisible God visibly, and that's through us. Who were broken, were healed, some stuff we were restored and we were set free, we were grouchy, we were miserable, we were always mitwein all the times, you know, and we're just basically God coming in and just restoring joy and restoring peace, then revealing to the world, because he says, be light, be salt, be this, so that we can reveal who the invisible God as a visible through us. And I wish everybody could just, you know, I wish everything just could be turned pulled aside and we could just see the heavens the way it is, but I don't think we can handle it. Yeah, it's gonna be too glorious. So
1: yeah.
0: So many make witches, you know, God is good. Let's play some music, you know, for the Lord, and some artists here that are worshiping and blessing the Lord, amen, with their voices. And we love hearing, you know, some of the ones that would minister in their songs and bringing glory through their music, and many, many blessings.
1: Praise the Lord. We're going to play you a few tracks back to back to back here. Vivian Kishane, Vernon Cusance, Sunshine Brass, and the late Fred Kishane, Pastor Fred Kishane. So enjoy it here on Local Indigenous Voices.

0: Hey, that brings us to the end of our half hour here on Local Indigenous Voices. This is Pastor David Kishane saying God bless you and have an incredible week. And before you go, if you're looking for a church to join where they preach from the Bible and worship Jesus Christ, our risen Lord and Savior, come check us out, Lily of the Valley Ministries, 17 5th Avenue North, 11 o'clock on Sundays. We'll see you then. God bless you.
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2: 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And naimbag asardam to all our Ilocano listeners. Kabayan, for tonight's episode on Philippine history, let's talk about one of the memorable Philippine Revolution against the Spaniards that lasted an extraordinary 85 years and earning the distinction of being the longest rebellion against Spanish colonial rule in the Philippines. So what's the name of this rebellion? And who led this rebellion? Let's talk about that tonight, plus many more. Hello, Maka Nosebleed. It's Kuya Jobert once again. We will have more topics for you. So stick around as we enjoy a night of fun-filled discussion and inspiring gospel music to make your 1 hour of listening interesting and entertaining. So stay tuned. Hello, Yorkton and neighboring cities. Magandang gabi bayan. In English, good evening everyone. And welcome once again to another edition of Parkland Filipino Hour, here only on The Rock 98.5. I'm Kuya Jobert Del Rosario and we are excited for tonight's show as we bring you original Filipino gospel music, Pinoy fun facts and trivias, plus news and updates with the Filipino and Filipino-Canadian community here in Yorkton and across the Parkland region. And before anything else, I would like to greet every Filipino and Filipino-Canadian saan man kayo here in Canada. Kabayan, a happy Canada Day. Just concluded last 1st of July 2025. Canada Day, mga kabayan, is the National Day of Canada. It is a federal statutory holiday. And its day celebrates the anniversary of the effective date of the Canadian Constitution Act of 1867, which was then called the British North America Act. And that was on the 1st of July, 1867, which united the three separate colonies here in Canada. That is the province of Canada, Nova Scotia, and New Brunswick into a single dominion, which is called Canada. Kabayan, Canada Day was originally called Dominion Day, but then the holiday was renamed in 1982, the year the Canada Act was passed. From there, Canada Day celebrations take place every year throughout the entire country, and even in various locations around the world where Canadians are living abroad. So, kaibigan, whatever your ways of celebrating Canada Day here in Canada, be it having a barbecue party at your backyard with family and friends, or joining in with community activities for the family, or joining the Canada Day parade and watching fireworks po, amidst the fun and enjoyment, let us not all forget to be all thankful, especially as Filipinos and Filipino-Canadians, how we are all truly blessed. Yes, you and me. And if you have your loved ones here as well, let's all be really thankful and grateful and be able to celebrate and be part of the freedom and equality we all now enjoy in this new place we all call home. And with that, I would like to recite for you a short poem written by an immigrant like us. And it goes like this. Your anthem, dearest Canada, we sing with pride and thanks from the heart of all the immigrants who landed on your banks. And as our family grew, embracing each new day as immigrants before, now Canadians here to stay. The oath was said with greatest pride and hand upon our chest. A promise made to our new land to give our very best. A generation later, our children will sing with pride. Oh, Canada, we thank you that your arms were open wide. Such a very nice poem. We will have more discussion for you, but before that, let's pause to listen to a song from the band The 11 Hour. With a cut from their 2014 album, here's the song Letter from the Sun. Enjoy listening.

And that was the song Speak from the band His Scarred Hands. And before that, you heard the song Letter from the Sun from the band The 11th Hour. And continuing on with our discussion for tonight, let's have a Pinoy flashback. Pinoy flashback, where we take a glimpse of Philippine history. And for this month of July, let's talk about the Philippine Revolution against the Spanish invaders that lasted 85 years. But before that, let's talk about the longest bridge in the Philippines that was inaugurated 2nd of July 1973. So what was the name of this bridge? That is the San Juanico Bridge. This 2.16 kilometer long San Juanico Bridge, and that is the longest bridge in the Philippines that spans through a body of seawater between the islands of Samar and Leyte in the Visayas region. The San Juanico Bridge is part of the Pan-Philippine Highway, also known as the Maharlika Highway. Its longest length is a steel girder viaduct built on reinforced concrete piers, and its main span is of an arc-shaped truss design. The bridge has 43 spans, and medium-sized boats can pass beneath its large main arc, the top of which rises at 41 meters above sea level. The San Juanico Bridge is a project under the Marcos administration. Its construction, with cost of around $22 million, was contracted to the Construction and Development Corporation of the Philippines, which is now known as the Philippine National Construction Corporation, or the PNCC, together with Japanese engineers who helped conducting studies and design of the actual project. Construction began in 1969 over San Juanico Strait from Cabalawan, Tacloban City in Leyte to the municipality of Santa Rita in Samar. The San Juanico Strait, in Filipino, it is called Kipot ng San Juanico, is a narrow strait in the eastern Visayan region in the Philippines. This strait separates the islands of Samar and Leyte and connects the Carigaya Bay, or the Samar Sea, with the San Pedro Bay, or the Leyte Gulf. The San Juanico Strait is about 38 kilometers, and its narrowest point from point A of Samar to point B of Leyte, where the San Juanico Bridge is standing, is only 2 kilometers wide. It was believed that the bridge was constructed as a gift from the then President Ferdinand Marcos to his wife, First Lady Imelda Romualdez Marcos. This is because the former First Lady Madam Imelda hails from Leyte, and all the grand infrastructure will then favor her home province of Leyte. Imelda wanted to show her people how President Marcos loved her with the construction of the longest bridge in the Philippines that will connect Leyte and Samar. And continuing on with our discussion for tonight, so what was the name of that Philippine rebellion against the Spanish invaders that lasted 85 years? The name of that rebellion is the Dagohoy Rebellion. And this Dagohoy Rebellion stands as one of the most remarkable chapters in Philippine history, lasting an extraordinary 85 years. That is from the years 1744 to 1829, and earning the distinction of being the longest rebellion against Spanish colonial rule in the Philippines. This unprecedented uprising, which took place on the island of Bohol, was led by Francisco Dagohoy, or born as Francisco Sendrijas, a barangay captain whose personal quest for justice evolved into a sustained movement for independence that would outlast numerous Spanish governor generals and multiple military expeditions. The rebellion's origins trace back to a deeply personal tragedy
that illuminated the broader injustices of Spanish colonial rule. It was in 1744 when Gaspar Morales, the Jesuit curate of Inabanga, Bohol, ordered Francisco's brother Sagarino Dagohoy, who served as a constable, to capture an apostate, a man who had abandoned his Christian faith. During the pursuit, Sagarino was killed by the fugitive he was chasing. And when Francisco brought his brother's body to the church for burial, Father Morales refused to grant Sagarino a Christian burial, declaring that he had died in a duel, which was prohibited by the church doctrine. This heartless denial of proper burial rites, despite Sagarino having died in service of the church, became the catalyst that transformed Francisco's personal grief into a revolutionary fervor. And talking about Francisco Dagohoy, he was born in the year 1724 in Barangay Cambitoon, Inabanga. He was a respected member of his community, serving as Cabeza de Barangay or the Barangay Captain. And also his adopted name, Dagohoy, was derived from local beliefs about a mystical amulet he wore. And this mystical amulet is called Dagon, and that is in Cebuano, which is referred to as talisman in English. The signal for the rebellion came on the 24th of January, 1744. With the assassination of Father Giuseppe Lamberti, an Italian Jesuit priest serving as curate of Jagna. This bold act demonstrated that the Dagohoy's movement was not merely seeking personal revenge, but challenging the entire colonial system. Father Morales himself was killed by the Dagohoy's followers on the 25th of April, 1746. And finally, fulfilling Francisco's vow of vengeance. The rebellion quickly spread across Bohol like wildfire, with Bishop Miguel Lino de Espeleta of Cebu, who exercised ecclesiastical authority over Bohol, attempted unsuccessfully to calm the situation. The movement's rapid growth reflected the deep-seated resentment among Boholanos toward Spanish colonial policies, including forced labor, excessive taxation, tribute collection, and the general oppression by Spanish authorities and Jesuit priests. And on the 28th of December, 1745, Francisco Dagohoy declared Bohol's independence from Spain, establishing what historians recognize as the First Bohol Republic. This momentous declaration preceded the American Declaration of Independence by over three decades, making it one of the earliest declarations of independence in the colonial Americas. Dagohoy and his followers, initially numbering around 3,000, retreated to the mountainous interior between the towns of Talibon and Inabanga. And there, they established fortified camps and built a self-governing community, complete with defensive fortifications, housing, and agricultural areas. The rebels constructed trenches using large rocks and cleared forest areas to plant crops, creating a sustainable mountain stronghold. The mountain republic that Francisco Dagohoy established was far more than a mere hideout. It was a functioning society with its own governance system, laws, and economic structure. The community grew dramatically, reaching approximately 20,000 followers by the year 1770. Some estimates suggest the number may have reached 30,000 at its peak.
The rebels implemented remarkable progressive policies, including what historians consider the oldest known land reform in Philippine history. They practiced collective farming, which not only prevented food shortages, but also laid the foundation for Bohol's continued agricultural prominence. The community embodied principles of genuine freedom, justice, and equality that stood in stark contrast to the oppressive colonial system they had rejected. Francisco Dagohoy's military strategy relied heavily on guerrilla tactics, utilizing Bohol's challenging terrain to their advantage. The rebels would conduct periodic raids on coastal towns, attacking Spanish garrisons, looting churches, and eliminating Spanish officials and priests. Their knowledge of the local geography, combined with the support of sympathetic lowlanders who secretly supplied them with weapons and funding, made them virtually impossible to defeat. The Spanish colonial government launched multiple expeditions to crush the rebellion, but all ended in failure. Okay, we'll continue on with the discussion of the Dagohoy Rebellion. But before that, let's pause to listen to a song from the band Glory Fall with one of their hit songs, Ang Buhay Ko'y Sayo. Enjoy listening.

Hello, and we're back. You're still listening to the Parkland Filipino Hour, aired every first Sunday of the month at 7 p.m., with replays the following day, Monday at 9 in the evening. And before anything else, the Parkland Filipino Hour would like to thank the sponsors of the program, namely... Kelly Bilan of Boys Group Realty Incorporated. To inquire, you can call him on his number, that is 639-502626, 639-502626, or you can call the office of the Boys Group Realty Incorporated, that is numbers 306-653-2213, that is 306-653-2213, and The Rock 98.5. Your music, your station. And going back with our discussion for tonight, with the longest Filipino rebellion against the Spanish colonial rule in the Philippines, that is the Dagohoy Rebellion. The rebellion's end came during the tenure of Governor General Mariano Recafort Palacin y Abarca. Recognizing that previous military approaches had failed, Recafort organized a comprehensive campaign that combined superior military force with strategic planning. The final assault was led by Captain Manuel Sanz and it involved 2,200 Spanish soldiers. After more than a year of intense fighting, the Spanish forces finally succeeded in defeating the Mountain Republic. The rebellion officially ended on the 31st of August, 1829, with devastating consequences for the Boholano fighters. According to Captain Sanz's report, the final tally was sobering. Around 19,420 rebels surrendered and 395 died in battle. And an approximate number of 3,000 to 10,000 escaped to other provinces. Remarkably, Governor General Recafort showed sympathy by pardoning the surrendered rebels and allowing them to resettle in new villages in the Bohol lowlands. In recognition of Francisco Dagohoy's historical significance, the Philippine government officially designated the 4th of July as Francisco Dagohoy Day through Republic Act No. 11444, signed by former President Rodrigo Duterte on the 28th of August, 2019. This date commemorates July 4th, 1744, when Dagohoy is believed to have first declared his defiance against Spanish rule. The rebellion has also been immortalized in popular culture, including a 1953 film starring Mario Montenegro as Dagohoy, which was directed by Gregorio Fernandez. Various monuments and historical markers throughout Bohol commemorate the rebellion and its leaders. Francisco Dagohoy is believed to have died peacefully sometime before 1829, not in combat or as a direct consequence of his resistance to Spanish colonial rule, but likely from natural causes, such as old age or illness. Though he led the longest revolt in Philippine history and became a symbol of enduring defiance for more than 80 years, his death did not come through a violent repression. A poignant reminder that even the most courageous revolutionaries often leave the world not with a clash, but with quiet dignity. Mga kaparkland, the Dagohoy Rebellion represents one of the most extraordinary examples of sustained resistance against colonial oppression in world history. What began as one man's quest for justice for his brother's denial of burial evolved into an 85-year struggle that created an independent republic, implemented progressive social policies, and demonstrated the indomitable spirit of the Filipino people.
Francisco Dagohoy and his followers proved that with determination, effective leadership, and community solidarity, even small communities could successfully resist the might of colonial empires. Their mountain republic stood as a beacon of freedom and self-determination for nearly a century, inspiring future generations of Filipino revolutionaries and earning its place as one of the most remarkable independent movements in world history. The rebellion's legacy continues to resonate even today, reminding us that the fight for justice, dignity, and freedom often begins with a single act of defiance against injustice, and that with persistence and unity, even the most overwhelming odds can be overcome. Okay, we got more great discussions for you, but before that, let's pause to listen to a song from the band Oswald PH with one of their hit songs, Katulad ng Mga Agila. Enjoy listening.

And that was the song Hindi Laro, Hindi Biro from Toto Florine. And before that, you heard the song Katulad ng Mga Agila from Oswald PH. And moving on with our discussion for tonight, let's have Pinoy Kultura. Pinoy Kultura, where we talk about Philippine culture and heritage and many more. And for this segment, let's talk about some of the popular Filipino riddles, or in Tagalog, bugtong. Ayan, bugtong. They say it's too old school, boring, and a form of literature facing imminent death. While hugot lines or pickup lines and jokes are all the rage these days, bugtong has been relegated to books rarely touched by youngsters growing up in this age of digital boom. For starters, bugtong is a Filipino riddle or palaisipan consisting of two rhyme phrases. It uses symbolism to describe a specific object which the listener can guess using imagination. Like for example, balong malalim, puno ng patalim. Again, balong malalim, puno ng patalim. Ayan. So, what is the answer to that riddle or bugtong? Balong malalim, puno ng patalim. Or in English, deep well, full of knives. One should never take these words literally. By letting your imagination do the work, you'd picture a hollow cavity filled with cutting objects. And what is that? What is the riddle referring to? Balong malalim, puno ng patalim. And that is the mouth. Why? Because the mouth is like a well. But from that well can come out words that are sharp as knives or puno ng patalim. That's why in the Bible, it speaks about the destructive power of the tongue using phrases like deadly arrow and full of deadly poison. No, just like in Jeremiah chapter 9 verse 8 where it describes the tongue has deadly arrows and that it speaks deceitfully. Also in the book of James chapter 3 verse 8, it refers to the tongue as an unruly evil full of deadly poison. This verse highlights the ability of words to cause harm, deception, and even death. That's why it's called balong malalim, puno ng patalim, which refers to our mouth and the power of our tongue to speak words that are sharp as knives. And continuing on with some of our riddles or

ang bubong ay kawali. 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So what's the answer to this bugtong or riddle? The answer is alimango. And next on our bugtong, ginto sa kalangitan, hindi matitigan. Again, ginto sa kalangitan, hindi matitigan. What's the answer for that bugtong? Araw or sun. And next on our list, bahagi ng katawang sinasandalan ng may problemang di makapagpasan. Again, bahagi ng katawang sinasandalan ng may problemang di makapagpasan. What's the answer for this bugtong? Balikat. And next on our list of bugtong, nakatindig na walang paa, mayroong tiyan, walang bituka. 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What's the answer for this bugtong? 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And the answer for this bugtong, lumot. And last on our bugtong list, lalagyan ng kaisipan, tumatawid sa karagatan. Again, lalagyan ng kaisipan, tumatawid sa karagatan. And what's the answer for this bugtong? Sobre. And that's our list of bugtongs for this episode. When we come back, we will have the words to ponder for the month of July. But before that, let's pause to listen to a song from one of my favorite Papuri singers, Janet Rodrigo, with one of her hit songs, Saan Ka Man Naroon.

For more than two centuries, the hymn placed first in the Methodist hymn book was "Oh, for a Thousand Tongues to Sing," written by Charles Wesley and originally titled for the anniversary day of one's conversion. The song was composed to commemorate the radical renewal sparked by his faith in Jesus. It has 18 stanzas proclaiming the glory of God's goodness to those who repent and follow Christ. Such faith is worth celebrating and worth sharing. In the book of 2 Timothy chapter 2, the Apostle Paul encourages Timothy to remain steadfast in his faith and to persevere in sharing it. He noted, "This is my gospel for which I am suffering even to the point of being chained like a criminal." Rather than second guess his choices, the Apostle Paul reminds Timothy to remember the good news message, and that is Jesus Christ, raised from the dead, descended from David, came not to rule, but to serve, and ultimately die for the sins of the world, so that we may have peace with God. And death didn't win, but Jesus rose from the grave. And just as it set us free, those who believe, the message itself isn't bound. God's word is not chained, not even from places where death seems to have won, like prison cells, hospital beds, and even gravesides. In Christ, there's always hope for all people, and that's news worth celebrating. And that's the words to ponder for the month of July. I'm Kuya Jobert, leaving you all a prayer. Father, thank you for saving me and giving me opportunities to share the good news with everyone. Time flies when you're having fun, and that wraps up our program for tonight. We hope you enjoyed listening just as we enjoyed bringing to you. And for our last song, here's the Papuri Singers with one of their hit songs, Tunay Nga. And on behalf of our sponsors, our producer, the Filipino-Canadian community here in Yorkton and across the Parkland region, we salute all hardworking Filipinos wherever you are, kabayan, in Canada, and around the world. Cheering to you all, Filipino ka, ipagsigawan mo, sipag at syaga.

0: 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It's time now for God's Country, the best of country gospel music right here on The Rock. 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
2: At 9:17 p.m. Central Daylight Time Sunday, Environment Canada has issued a tornado warning for Westman, Manitoba. Extra care and attention should be exercised in and around the following localities: Pipestone, Oak Lake Reserve, and Jello. Environment Canada meteorologists are tracking a severe thunderstorm that is possibly producing a tornado. Damaging winds, large hail, and locally intense rainfall are also possible. Take cover immediately if threatening weather approaches. 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

John Steed on God's Country, a barber by day and a singer-songwriter by night. Now here's Del Way on God's Country with I'll Take It Anyway on The Rock 985.

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Dierks Bentley on God's Country with a great song I recently discovered from a compilation album recorded from the Grand Ole Opry. So many country superstars have gospel roots, oftentimes learning how to sing and play growing up in church. Here's Brad Paisley now with a classic gospel hymn called Farther Along, right here on The Rock 985.

High Valley on God's Country with Grew Up On That. Great song. Now this next song isn't really a spiritual song, but it talks about a time when the busyness of life would come to a grinding halt. And it was just a time to enjoy faith, family, and anything but work. Here's Shenandoah with Sunday in the South, right here on The Rock 985.

0: The Valley Girl from Master Hazy, Saskatchewan, Rachel Dansock on God's Country. Don't go away, folks. I'll be right back after this.
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0: Welcome back to God's Country. I'm Randy King with a great song, great guy, great talent from right here in Saskatchewan. Tighten up your cinch, folks, because it's about to get rocky with Troy Mack and his gospel gun right here on The Rock 98.5.

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A great cover by Steve Wood on an old Rusty Goodman song on God's Country. Now here's Canada's George Canyon. Now here's Canada's George Canyon with He Found God That Way on the Rock 985.

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1: From The Rock Newsroom, good morning, I'm Randy Atkinson with The Rock 98.5 local news update. Another court appearance made by a Melville man. He's accused of shooting two Mounties. 55-year-old Marcus Dodge was in court Friday, remanded into custody now till July 10th. Back on June 21st, two RCMP officers received the report of a call of an assault at a home in Melville. Upon arrival, firearm discharge, both officers hit, received serious injuries. Suspect ended up surrendering to police a few hours later. Manitoba Environment is activating its Active Invasive Species Early Detection Rapid Response Plan. It's quite a handle, but this after positive zebra mussel larvae samples were found at Lake of the Prairies. Next steps in response include developing a specific monitoring plan so they can understand the detection and implementation of what needs to be done. To prevent and contain the outward spread of zebra mussels, all water users leaving Lake of the Prairies required to decontaminate their watercraft and water-related equipment before launching into another water body. Watercraft inspection stations are set up throughout Manitoba to help water users comply with the AIS requirements. Well, the town of Swan River, so many communities hit hard with flooding. Town of Swan River, unprecedented flooding after weeks of relentless rain overwhelmed local waterways and actually forced the severing of major transportation routes. Entire neighborhoods currently still underwater. To help mitigate the crisis last week, crews cut the highway at the local bypass. CN also severed the main rail bed to allow massive volume of water from the Tamarack and Roaring Rivers to flow through the area. Travel in and out of the Swan Valley remains severely limited. Highway 10 South Cowan in the Pine River area closed and expected to remain shut down for a long time. Access to the north near Mafeking completely cut off. Only way to get in and out is down through south to Benito. You can also go across to Pelly, then south to Kamsack. Emotional toll on residents is heavy as they face a long and frustrating road to recovery. Leadership of the Canadian Western Agribition and Brandt Industries looked to set the record straight Friday, quashing concerns around the future of Agribition by announcing the construction of a new building to help support livestock at the event. Sean Semple, owner and president of Brandt Industries, announced construction of a 115,000 square foot addition to the Bungie International Trade Center. New structure will house utilities, support livestock, and it'll replace the 84,000 square feet, the event that they're going to lose that building as Brandt transforms the Havana Center into home of the Brandt Sports and Entertainment. Now, the facility will house larger version of Brandt's Queen City Distillers than what was previously planned. Distillery was originally planned to be housed in the Agribition building along with Brandt's planned entertainment venues. Semple says the new building, which has the ability to be moved, should be ready by this year's Agribition in November. Time now for the Thorsness Appliance Sports Desk. You need appliances, Whirlpool, KitchenAid, Maytag from the Appliance Guys. Thorsness Appliance, 14 bets downtown Yorkton. Riders on the road beat Ottawa 27-22, week 5 CFL season. And with Edmonton losing to BC 36-24, Riders and Edmonton now tied for the lead in the West at 3-1. By the way, BC in winning 1-3, their first win. So Ottawa, now in losing to the Riders, 0-4, the only winless team. Calgary bombed Toronto 58-36. And Winnipeg yesterday got by Hamilton 14-13. So out west, Sask and Edmonton 3-1. Winnipeg and Calgary now 2-2. In baseball, Toronto Blue Jays offense anemic, to say the least. Shut out by Seattle 4-0 yesterday. Shut out by Seattle 11-0 the day before. Jays lose 2 of 3, starting a 3-game series in San Francisco tonight. World Cup of Soccer ended for Canada Saturday. Scoreless at the half. Canada had a couple chances. Second half, all Morocco. 3-0 final. Canada out. And the

Round of 16, pretty good turnout, though, for Canada's men's team at the World Cup of Soccer. Turning to rock weather, cloudy this morning and clearing to become sunny, high 25. Beautiful weekend, and we get some nice weather here this week as well. Tonight, clear, low 12. Sunny with increasing cloud on Tuesday, high 24. Sunshine Wednesday, high 27. Mix of sun to cloud Thursday, high 28. Friday, sunny, high 27. Normal high this time of year is 24. Normal low 11. Sunrise 4:42, setting at 9:06. Currently, Kenora, Kamsack, Foam Lake, Fort Capel, Balcarres, Melville 15, Esterhazy, Langeberg, Roblin, Russell 17, Regina 14, Saskatoon 12. Yorkton, cloudy sky, wind northwest 8. Relative humidity is at 91%, current temperature 15 degrees. The Rock 98.5 local news update, I'm Randy Atkinson.

0: Good morning, rockers. Welcome to the Rockin' Big Breakfast with Brian and Randy on this Monday, July the 6th. On today's segment of Tell Me Something Good, we'll have Mayor Aaron Keenly on the show to talk all things Yorkton. And how about that weather? We finally had first taste of summer weather this weekend. Yeah, looking on Saturday, it was really hot Saturday, but Sunday definitely a lot better.
1: Well, both days were just nice, yeah. Sunny, warm weather, which what we've been waiting for a long time. Good on the fair. That was their final day.
0: Oh, yeah.
1: You saw a bit of the parade
0: on Saturday. Yeah, I did. It was nice.
1: It was kind of interesting, and you pointed out what they always have a little bit of trouble with in the parade, and that is you'll have four or five entries go by, and you're all looking, go, oh, that's great, and then all of a sudden there's nothing. And you're looking down Broadway going, what's going on? Like, was there an accident?
0: Is it over?
1: Something happened? Is this it? And it's like, no, just they always seem to have them gaps.
0: Yeah.
1: But they got through it.
0: It was good.
1: And great parade, great day yesterday. Boy, it was just beautiful to be able to sit in the backyard, I don't know, 9:30, 10 in the morning.
0: Yeah.
1: Not a breath of wind.
0: No.
1: Sunshine. Couldn't find a cloud in the sky. Went, oh my goodness, finally.
0: Finally, beautiful.
1: Finally, we got it. So 25 today, some clearing. There was a little cloud this morning, so pretty nice, pleasant day. Clear overnight, down to 12. And then going to see a lot of sunshine through the rest of the week, 24, 27, 28.
0: Oof.
1: Pretty nice. We waited a long time for this. And boy, I'll tell you, still a lot of people cleaning up all of the flooding and everything else. And, you know, our prayers and everything with them and their efforts. I think all of us at some point in time, have we, anyone, been able to go, geez, all my life and everywhere I've lived and everything that's happened, I've never had seepage or water in my basement ever in my life.
0: Until?
1: I don't think that's happened.
0: No.
1: I don't know, maybe.
0: Yeah.
1: Somebody's been lucky enough. Not me. Not you.
0: No, definitely not.
1: Not a whole bunch of others, too, that we always have to deal with this, and that's Mother Nature, and it's that water, right? When water finds a way, you got a problem. How are you making it?
0: So it's slowly it's still water in the basement every single day.
1: Yeah.
0: It's starting to dry up on the main part, but like in the little wine cellar part, that's part where the water comes the most, fast and furious. And slowly but surely, it's starting to kind of stop.
1: Yeah.
0: Right.
1: But here we are, no rain, and still, you know, it's got to work its way through.
0: Exactly.
1: Right? And I know you're looking at moving, and you're in Theodore, and relocate to Yorkton. So Brian will become a big city boy now.
0: I will, yeah.
1: So that's
0: definitely.
1: But also, you got to get yourself out of a situation like that.
0: Dude. Yeah.
1: And I know for a lot of people, it was like the 2010 flood. It was like, wait a minute.
0: Yeah.
1: You got to dig up around the house, weeping, talk, get water away from the home somehow, some way.
0: Yeah.
1: And, I was able to do that and got a little bit, not much, but a little bit that just kind of kept, you know, it's like, stop already.
0: And also in tomorrow's show, during Celebrate Community, we're going to be having a representative from the Samaritan's Purse.
1: Okay.
0: And she was one of the people helping with the efforts in Swan River and everything.
1: She?
0: Yeah, so we'll have her on the show for Celebrate Community tomorrow.
1: That's great. Just ran the story, of course, of the situation they have. When you've got a knock out a road purposely and knock out the rail line purposely to let water drain and run, you got
0: that's a lot,
1: serious problems. Good luck to all of them.
0: Yeah.
1: We'll talk a little bit about that tomorrow too. That'll be interesting. And the mayor today.
0: Yep.
1: And off and running on what should be a beautiful week. Enjoy it, everybody. It's going to be nice.

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Long Surrender, Need to Breathe on the Rock 98.5. Coming up next, we have a song that serves as a powerful reminder of human divinity, inner strength, and perseverance in a rapidly evolving high-tech world. It's Built That Way, Amanda Hagel.

0: The word of life today is from Matthew chapter 24, verse 35. Heaven and earth will pass away, but my words will never pass away. Matthew chapter 24, verse 35 is your word of life.
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From the Rock Newsroom, good morning. I'm Randy Atkinson with a Rock 98.5 local news update. Certainly the weather has taken a decided turn. It was a weekend of sunshine and warmth continuing all week long, but for communities in our area, a lot of them still cleaning up after the severe storms, none more so than the community of Swan River. After relentless rain, the flooding has overwhelmed local waterways. It actually forced the severing of major transportation routes. To help mitigate the crisis last week, crews cut the highway at the local bypass. CN also severed the main rail bed to allow a massive volume of water from the Tamarack and Roaring Rivers to flow through the area. Travel in and out of Swan Valley remains severely limited at this time. Highway 10 South Cowan, Pine River closed, expected to remain shut down for a long time too. Access to the north near Mafeking also completely cut off. The only way to get in and around, well, you can go south to Benito, or you can go across to Pelly, then south to Campsack. Residents of Hyas, that's right, they're going to the polls on Wednesday to fill an empty spot on council. Gord Lincoln and Charles Goosen running for that position after it was vacated by Elaine Brewer. Lincoln, a native of Niagara Falls, has lived around Canada, most recently working as a distributor of bread products in Williams Lake, B.C., but then decided to settle down in a small community in Hyas. Goosen is originally from Priestville. He moved to Hyas 12 years ago, married, four children, 12 grandchildren. Good luck to both in the runoff that will take place Wednesday. Saskatchewan NDP blaming the provincial government for failing to address northern residents' public transportation needs following a private shuttle service provider's decision to end operations next month. Prince Albert-based Aurora Charter Shuttles said that on its website it regrets ending its private passenger service between PA and Saskatoon on August 31st, which could affect hundreds of residents who either have no vehicle, have to save up some money to travel to both those cities. Now, Aurora Charter Shuttles has operated as a bus and private charter service for 7 years, became a private charter company after August. It's the seventh bus company to end its operations or end public passenger services in the province. Provincial government used to operate STC. Crown Corporation provided intercity bus service to about 250,000 residents annually and 253 locations during its 7 years of operation before it shut down in 2017. Government saying subsidies to keep the bus company going ran into the millions of dollars. A Saskatchewan soccer fan who has been to every Canada game during FIFA, so far ecstatic as the team ended up going on to Houston in a round of 16. Regina resident Peter Ricci went to Houston, where Canada took on Morocco, the round of 16. Of course, they lost in that historic moment, but Ricci flew to a pre-tournament game in Edmonton, two matches in Vancouver, one in Toronto, L.A., and then Houston. As a member of Canada's Voyager Soccer Fan Club, Ricci was eligible for a game ticket draw, and he won the right to purchase $88 tickets to every match that Canada plays, right down to the final. Could they make it that far? Well, they didn't. They lost to Houston. But Ricci said he's probably flown the equivalent of 30,000 kilometers so far to see Canada play at the World Cup. There you go. There's a fan and a half. Meantime, let's have a look at the Thorsness Pine Sports Desk, serving the Parkland for more than 70 years with Whirlpool, KitchenAid, Maytag. Got to see the appliance guys. Thorsness Pine, 14 bets downtown Yorkton. Of course, Ricci's travel to see Canada at the World Cup came to an end in Houston Saturday. Morocco beating Canada by a score of 3-0, but uncharted ground for Canada. Never been that far in a World Cup. Pretty good showing. Baseball. Toronto needs some good showings. They got shut out by Seattle 4-0 yesterday after being shut out Saturday 11-0. Jays lose 2 of 3 to Seattle. They are not going well. They got 3 tonight in San Francisco, then a day off, 3 in San Diego, then the All-Star game. CFL Riders posted a 27-22 win over Ottawa, with BC beating Edmonton
36-24 means the Riders and Edmonton are tied for first in the West with a 3-1 record. Saskatchewan back on the field to end week 6 on Sunday when they play host to Hamilton. Having a look at Rock weather, we're going to become sunny today, high 25, clear tonight, low 12. Sunny with increasing afternoon cloud Tuesday, high 24. Wednesday, sunny, high 27. Thursday, mix of sun and cloud, high 28. And Friday, sunny and a high of 27. On the roundup, Kenora, Kamsack, Fort Capel, Belle, Caris, Regina, 14. Melville, 15. Foam Lake, 13. Esther Hazy, Langeberg, 16. Roblin, Russell, 17. Saskatoon, 12. Yorkton, partly cloudy skies, some sunshine, wind northwest 19, gusting to 24. Relative humidity 87%. Our current temperature is 17 degrees. 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I'm Randy Atkinson.

0: When I Saw the Light is a contemporary folk gospel and Christian pop track written and performed by artist Tyler Philip Ratcliffe. The song serves as a thematic follow-up to his track, This Little Light of Mine, drawing stylistic inspiration from his bluegrass roots and Bill Monroe's classic gospel influences.
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0: Thursday is movie day at the Yorkton Public Library. Enjoy watching the Disney Pixar movie Elio, beginning at 2 p.m., walk-in, limited seating, and children 6 and under must be accompanied by an adult. Snack and juice will be provided, and the movie is subject to change.
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3: Hello, this is Yorkton MLA David Chan. 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I'm looking forward to what the future holds for Yorkton in our pursuit of a strong, safe, and secure Saskatchewan. The constituency office is located at 9 Fifth Avenue North, just off of Broadway Street. 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
4: 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I've got 2 hours of things to say to my kid after a game about what he or she did wrong. They don't want to hear it.
6: Especially if they lost.
4: Yeah, they just don't. They don't want to hear it. 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I've already done this with three. I got one left now, ninth grade. The three didn't want to hear it. One of them wound up playing college basketball. They didn't want to hear from me after the game. They want me to play a different role in their life.
6: Right.
4: Okay? So if I can just keep doing that, say less things.
6: Be present.
4: Be present. Yes. Ask, yeah. Did you have fun? Ask, who did you connect to today?
5: You'll hear more about life lessons in sports at familyminute.org.
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0: That was finished with Caleb and John on the Rock 98.5 at 6:50, 7:50 in Manitoba. And you're listening to the Rock Big Breakfast with Brian and Randy.
1: Was that Caleb and John or Caleb John?
0: Caleb and John.
1: Oh, geez. I was going to go, Caleb John, I wonder. Like maybe Elton John's grandson or something. No, I guess not. Eh? Yeah. Caleb and John's great song. We got so many great songs.
0: Oh, for sure.
1: On the Rock 98.5. Speaking of great songs, but not so great on the field.
0: Oh, no.
1: Oh, boy. The Toronto Blue Jays.
0: Oh, yeah.
1: Shut out yesterday 4-0.
0: Got three
1: Day
0: hits.
1: Before, shut out 11-0.
0: Yeah.
1: I mean, just not hitting the ball, not doing anything. You know, we're kind of past the point last year when they started to get going. We're past that point already, and they're still not getting going.
0: Yeah.
1: The best thing they've got in their favor is it's a weak American League as far as things are going, but they got a lot of teams in front of them. That's the downside of trying to make that wild card position. But we just keep saying it. Got to get going. So they'll be in San Francisco for three, starting today, day off, and then three in San Diego, and then the All-Star game. Now we have an entire country who can vote for the starters. And it's starting to show in that Vladdy was voted to be at first base. He's having a terrible year.
0: He opted out, though.
1: Yeah. Well, he's got a back issue.
0: Yeah.
1: But still, it to be voted in, well, that's Canada at work. Now, Ernie Clement got voted to start at second base. And that's not so bad. He's probably one of the better second basemen in the league. Okamoto at third will be a backup. A lot of guys there. And, of course, John Schneider, the Blue Jay manager, will manage the American League team because they made the World Series. So that'll be fun for them, but not so much fun for the Blue Jays. Fun for the Riders, even when they don't play well.
0: Nope.
1: Good teams find a way to win, and they did. Nice punt return for a touchdown, kind of turned things around. So the Riders, back in the winning ways, they'll host Hamilton on Sunday. Speaking of football, Bomber quarterback Zach Collaros, of course, led Winnipeg to a win yesterday. A little bummed out that he had to play this weekend because he wasn't able to go to his good friend's wedding, and that is Travis Kelce and Taylor Swift. Now, Collaros was roommates in college with Kelce. They're good friends. In fact, Travis Kelce came to every event for Collaros' wedding. Whatever it was, the wedding, he was there. They're good buddies.
0: Yeah.
1: By the way, the wedding on Friday, now, is it real? Probably. It was officiated by actor Adam Sandler.
0: Yeah. That would have been great.
1: Oh, that'd have been a whole lot of fun. But for the pretty tough for Collaros, who just, you know, they are good friends.
0: Yeah.
1: They truly are good friends. And boy, you hate to miss it, but duty calls.
0: Exactly.
1: You never know when you got to play football. And he did there. So what else have we got going on? Oh, the World Cup.
0: Yeah, World Cup. Canada.
1: Saturday.
0: Yeah.
1: First half needed to score. Hey, had a couple chances. You know, in soccer, I don't know. If you get four or five good chances, four shots on goal, that's quite a few.
0: Oh, for sure.
1: You just don't get those opportunities that much. Canada couldn't score, and then Morocco kind of went, okay, second half, here we go. And
0: once I got that 2-0, I kind of turned it off. I was like, okay, well, I watched it. They're done. I went on a good run, and next World Cup will be, they'll get some other good guys in play.
1: Yeah, they got a couple, three guys short.
0: Yeah.
1: Alphonso Davies didn't play, and boy, that hurt. He's a good one. And couldn't get him going. That would have made a difference, too, maybe. But Morocco, let's face it, are just a really good soccer team. So the event goes on. I think July 19th is going to be the final game. So they're starting to get them in, and now they're down to the eights, or getting down to the eights, which is the quarterfinals. So usually the cream comes to the top, right?
0: Yeah.
1: The best teams usually survive.
0: Couple good teams still, or a couple games are on today, USA and Belgium. That should be a good game.
1: Now,
0: and Portugal.
1: Want to point out in the American game. Last game the U.S. played, a guy got a red card. Now, when you get a red card in soccer, you automatically have to miss the next game.
0: Yeah.
1: That's an American, miss the next game. Who phones up FIFA? Donald Trump. You got to rescind that red card. And they did.
0: Wow.
1: soccer world is in arms. This never happens. You get a red, you miss. That's all there is to it. Stay away from the red cards, right? And now they're overturning it while everybody else is going, wait a minute.
0: Yeah.
1: What about our red cards? You can't do that. And Trump, again, stepping in. Of course, they already gave him the FIFA, what was it? The FIFA Peace Prize. Yeah, they created for him. It's like, you got to be kidding me. So hopefully soccer gets through this because another black eye because of Donald Trump.
0: Exactly.
1: Donald Trump. Thanks for coming up.

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1: From The Rock Newsroom, good morning. I'm Randy Atkinson with The Rock 98.5 local news update. Another court appearance made by a Melville man accused of shooting two RCMP officers. 55-year-old Marcus Dodge was in Yorkton court Friday. He's been remanded in custody to July 10th. Of course, it was back on June 21st. A couple RCMP officers answering an assault charge at a home in Melville. When they arrived, a shotgun was discharged. Both officers hit, seriously injured. And the suspect holed up in the house for a bit, but then ended up surrendering to police a few hours later. Meantime, the village of Richmond, Saskatchewan, turning the page on years marked by the presence of the Kingdom of Canada cult. After symbolically breaking ground in a proposed site for a community greenhouse, it's in the shadow of the old school building once housed by Romana Dădulă and her followers. Village of 120 people, about west of Regina, held a street party Saturday to mark a new era and fundraise for the project. Estimated the initiative has raised about $55,000. They need $100,000 in order to have the greenhouse built and ready to go. Now, the national spotlight turned to Richmond in September 15th, 2023, when Dădulă and some devotees moved into the former school building. 2 years of conflict followed as the group issued threats of public execution towards council members and other residents. They're hoping to put that nightmare behind them. Leadership of the Canadian Western Agribition and Brant Industries looked to set the record straight Friday, quashing concerns surrounding the future of Agribition by announcing the construction of a new building to help support livestock at the event. Sean Semple, owner and president of Brant Industries, announced the construction of a 115,000-square-foot addition to the Bungie International Trade Center. Semple says the new building, which has the ability to be moved, should be ready by this year's Agribition in November. Canada's country gentleman, Tommy Hunter, celebrated musician whose professional career spanned from the 1950s to the early 2010s, has died. Singer and guitarist died Thursday, natural causes. From Tommy Hunter's Brian Edwards, who is a promoter and manager, said Hunter was 89 at the time of his death. Born March 20th, 1937 in London, Ontario, Hunter got an early start as an entertainer. He began taking guitar lessons around 9 years old, soon led to him getting bookings, playing in churches, and eventually landing a radio gig. He joined CBC's Country Hoedown in 1956 as a rhythm guitarist before making his biggest mark, hosting the Tommy Hunter Show, which debuted as a radio show before transitioning to television. Series ran for 27 years before going off the airwaves in 1992. Time now for the Thorsness Appliance Sports Desk. You need appliances, Whirlpool, KitchenAid, Maytag from the Appliance Guys. Thorsness Appliance, 14 bets, downtown Yorkton. Riders posted a victory in Ottawa, 27-22, coming from behind to win the game and now tied for first in the West with Edmonton at 3-1. Because the Elks lost their first of the year, 36-24 to BC. For the Lions, their first win of the year, they're 1-3. Calgary started the week bombing Toronto, 58-36, and Winnipeg ended the week yesterday, getting by Hamilton by a score of 14-13. Week 6 gets going Thursday, Ottawa at Edmonton, and Sunday with Hamilton in Regina to play the Riders. Meantime, the Blue Jays' woes continue. Three hits yesterday, got beat by Seattle 4-0, got beat by Seattle the day before 11.

0: 7-0. Jays won the opener of that series, still lose 2 of 3, started 3-game series tonight in San Francisco. Canada maybe shouldn't feel as bad losing to Morocco 3-0 to be eliminated in the round of 16 at the World Cup, because other teams also suffered the same fate as Canada, and that is losses, including Norway beating Brazil, England got by Mexico. France ended up winning. That wasn't a surprise, but just got by Paraguay. So all came down to free kicks. And boy, there were some upsets there, particularly Brazil going down. Portugal, Spain, the U.S. will play Belgium, Switzerland against Colombia. Argentina will take on Egypt. The last of the round of 16 quarterfinals will begin on Thursday with France playing Morocco. Having a look at rock weather today, some clearing. We'll get a sunny day, high 25. Clear tonight, low 12. Mix of sun and cloud, but a lot of sunshine Tuesday, high 24. Sunny Wednesday, high 27. Mix of sun and cloud, should be a lot of sun Thursday, high 28. Friday, sunny and a high 27. Normal high this time of year is 24. Normal low 11. Sunrise, 4:42, setting at 9:06. Currently, Melville checking in at 15, Kenora, Kamsack, Fort Capel, Balcarres, Regina 14, Foam Lake 13, Esterhazy, Langeberg 16, Roblin, Russell 17, and Saskatoon is at 12. Yorkton, sunny, wind northwest 19, gusting to 28, relative humidity 87%, current temperature is 17. 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
1: For who is God besides the Lord? And who is the Rock except our God?

DC Talk with Jesus Freak on the Rock 98.5. It is now time for the Word of Life, and the Word of Life today is from Matthew chapter 24, verse 35. Heaven and earth will pass away, but my words will never pass away. Matthew chapter 24, verse 35 is your Word of Life.

0: Bringing you back to 2018, it was Avril Lavigne. She wrote the song from her bed during at night when she believed she was dying. She felt like she was physically drowning and prayed to God to keep her head above water. And that's the song, Head Above Water with Avril Lavigne. It is now time for the pun
1: of the day.
0: Yeah, that's correct. There it is. Yeah. All right. It's kind of waiting there. Wasn't sure. So when I came into town today, Randy, I have a little different stages when I come in from Theodore. I hit Springside first, and then I get Orcadia, and then I hit the passing lanes and everything, and then I hit the crush plant. The smell of the crush plants today was absolutely smelly.
1: Well, don't say smelly. It was strong.
0: It was strong.
1: Come on. It was strong. Some people like that. They're like, hey, I got a hankering for French fries.
0: I mean, when I was in London, Ontario, visiting, they got the Kellogg's plant there. And the Kellogg's plant there, I like that smell. Smell of cornflakes in the morning. Yeah, nothing better. Yeah, okay. So, with the pun of the day, what did the right eye say to the left eye?
1: Oh, no, what?
0: Between you and me, something smells.
1: There it is.
2: Now it's time for Moments That Motivate with humorist Tim Lovelace.
3: Here's what I figured out about buying coffee in a coffee shop today. When I order a plain coffee, it costs around $2. So that's a dollar a syllable. An espresso has 3 syllables and costs about $3. A while back, my wife wanted to drive through and get a coffee. I asked her what she wanted, and she said, "I'll have a caramel macchiato with soy milk with an extra shot of espresso, and let's make it a venti." And I said, "Sure, but we'll need to cash in our 401k first." But I do love to drink coffee. In fact, during the summer, I don't perspire, I percolate. My wife did tell me the other day that I shouldn't drink so much coffee, and I asked her why. She said, "Well, you did 13 miles on the treadmill yesterday." So I asked, "What does that have to do with the amount of coffee I drink?" She said, "The treadmill wasn't plugged in." Point taken. And what about the names and varieties of coffee drinks today? Espresso, Romano, Mocha Latte, Cappuccino, Cinnamon Dolce. You almost need a dictionary. When a barista asks me what I'd like to drink, I tell them I want coffee in my coffee. Uncomplicated. In many ways, we've complicated the gospel. But we don't need 25-syllable words to try to explain it. The gospel, which is the good news, is not difficult to describe, and no dictionary is needed to understand the precious words found in John 3:16. "For God so loved the world that he gave his only begotten Son, that whosoever believes in him should not perish, but have everlasting life."
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4: Welcome back to The Rock and Big Breakfast with Brian and Randy. It's time to now look back on in history with On This Day. And on this day, today's date is July the 6th. On this day in 1945, Abbott and Costello's film, The Naughty 90s, released and features the longest version of their Who's On First, routine.
5: Who's on first? What's on second? Who's on first? What's terrific.
4: Oh, yeah.
5: Terrific gag that they did and still stands up today.
4: Oh, for sure. In 1990, Jetsons the movie by Hanna-Barbera with Tiffany Darwish premiered, and that was 1990.
5: What's that?
4: The Jetsons the movie.
5: Oh, the Jetsons movie.
4: Meet George
5: and his dog, whatever his name was.
4: Yeah.
5: They had the whole song there.
4: Oh, yeah.
5: You know, I used to watch that cartoon when I was a kid going, wow, how futuristic is that? Could never happen. Well, a lot of it we're living now.
4: Technology
5: has changed.
4: Minus living in space, but, well, I mean, in a sense, we kind of are living in space. On this day in 1933, it was the first MLB All-Star game. The American League won 4-2, low-scoring game, at Comiskey Park in Chicago. Babe Ruth hits the first All-Star home run ever.
5: Yeah, well, that's not a surprise. That should be him.
4: Yeah, of course.
5: Yeah.
4: On this day, 1957, Paul McCartney met John Lennon for the first time at a church event in Liverpool, England, where the latter's band was performing.
5: The Quarrymen, Yeah.
4: Duo were later become the Beatles.
5: They certainly would. He was, they might have been 15 or 13 at the time. They were pretty young when they first met and started writing songs right away. And who knew what it would become.
4: Oh, exactly.
5: Still to this day, you bet.
4: In 1994, the movie Forrest Gump opens in theaters. A huge box office success, and the film starred Tom Hanks.
5: He'd win Best Actor, and he won Best Actor, I think, the year before Philadelphia. Life is like a box
4: of chocolates.
5: You just never know
4: what you're going to get. And that is On This Day on The Rock 98.5.

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3: 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Manitoba Environment is activating its aquatic invasive species early detection rapid response plan after positive zebra mussel larvae samples were found at Lake of the Prairies. Next step in response include developing a specific monitoring plan. Now, to prevent and contain the outward spread of the zebra mussel, all water users leaving Lake of the Prairies required to decontaminate their watercraft and water-related equipment before launching into another water body. Watercraft inspection stations are set up throughout Manitoba. Residents of Hyas, hey, guess what? You're going to the polls Wednesday, filling an empty spot on council. Gord Lincoln and Charles Goosen running for the councillor spot after it was vacated by Elaine Brewer. Lincoln is actually a native of Niagara Falls, lived all over Canada, most recently Williams Lake, BC, but decided to settle down in a small Saskatchewan community. That's Hyas. Goosen is originally from Priestville, moved to Hyas about 12 years ago. Meantime, as far as a Saskatchewan soccer fan is concerned, boy, oh boy, you got to be a soccer fan to do this. It's been to every game that Canada's played FIFA. Of course, it all ended on Saturday with his game in Houston. Regina resident Peter Ricci went down to see as many of the games as possible. He's been to the pre-tournament game in Edmonton, two matches in Vancouver, one in Toronto, LA, and then, of course, the final one in Houston. Now, he's a member of Canada's Voyager Soccer Fan Club, so Ricci was eligible for a game ticket draw. He won the right to purchase $88 tickets to every match Canada plays, right down to the final, should the team make it that far. Of course, they didn't. Ricci's flown about 30,000 kilometers to see Canada play FIFA, and he goes, there are others who are also members of Canada's Voyager Soccer Club who have been to far more games than he has as well. Time now for the Thorsness Pine Sports Desk. You need appliances, Whirlpool, KitchenAid, Maytag from the appliance guys. Thorsness Pines, 14 bets downtown Yorkton. As we said, Morocco beat Canada 3-0. That eliminated the Canadians from the World Cup of Soccer. They made it down to the 16s. Brazil has won this thing a number of times. They were upset by Norway 2-1. And then England, well, I'll tell you, the crowd favorite, Mexico. That's where they were playing, that high altitude. But England defeated Mexico 3-2, so a couple more upsets possibly. Certainly Brazil being eliminated was one of those. Baseball, Toronto lost to Seattle 4-0 yesterday, lost to Seattle 11-0 the day before. And then previous to that, they won the opener 2-0, but scored two runs in three games. Lose two of three, starting a series tonight in San Francisco. Riders posted their third victory of the season, beating Ottawa in Ottawa 27-22. Nice comeback as the Riders were down early 10-0. Saskatchewan tied for the lead in the West, 3-1 record. Hamilton will be in Regina Sunday, 5 o'clock kickoff. That's the Riders' next action. Rock weather today, sunny high 25, clear overnight, low 12. Mix of sun and cloud Tuesday, high 24. Sunny on Wednesday, high 27. Thursday, mix of sun and cloud, high 28. Friday, sunny, and a high of 27. Having a look at current conditions, Kenora, Camsack, 14, Foam Lake, 13, Esterhazy, Langeberg, 16, Melville, 15, Fort Capel, Balcarres, Regina, 14, Roblin, Russell, 17, Saskatoon, 13, Yorkton, sunny sky, wind northwest, 19, gusting to 28, relative humidity, 87%. Current temperature is 17. 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
0: For who is God besides the Lord? And who is the Rock except our God?

0: Trust in You by American singer-songwriter Jeremy Camp, released back in 2004. It served as the opening track of his third studio album, Carried Me, The Worship Project. It's 8:35 in Manitoba, and it is now time for the birthdays of today. And the birthdays of today, first one here, a globally renowned American comedian, actor who rose from humble beginnings in Philadelphia to become one of the highest grossing stand-up comics of all time. Known for his stand-up specials like I'm a Grown Little Man, Seriously Funny, and the Laugh.
1: Kevin Hart.
0: There it is.
1: Pardon me. Kevin
0: yeah.
1: Hart.
0: Yeah, yeah. What gave it away? That little man thing?
1: Philadelphia.
0: Okay.
1: Well, I kind of knew, yeah.
0: Okay. So he turned 47 today.
1: Okay. Funny guy.
0: Oh, very funny. Man. And he sells out shows like crazy.
1: Yep.
0: For a stand-up comedy show.
1: Him and Shaq get together and do stuff, and him and The Rock. It's always these big guys, and he's such a little guy.
0: I remember, the Scary Movie 2 or 3, they did a thing off like Eminem, a spoof off Eminem, and he was just one of his sidekicks, and he just kept getting thrown around. It was awesome. Rap sensation, who is also a member of the East Coast group G-Unit and was ranked 6th best artist of the 2000s by Billboard magazine. His first hit, In Da Club, became a sensation in 2003. He is notorious for surviving 9 gunshot wounds in 2000.
1: Oh, not 40 cents, 50 cents.
0: 50 cents, there it is.
1: There it is.
0: Look at this. Randy knows his rap game.
1: That
0: he knows it.
1: Well, I know that guy's been shot a number of times.
0: Yeah.
1: It's like, he's lucky to be alive.
0: Hey, yeah, exactly. And he turned 51 today.
1: Okay.
0: American actor, screenwriter, and filmmaker who rose from extreme poverty to become one of the most successful action stars in Hollywood history. He played leading roles in Cliffhanger, The Expendables, Copland, Spy Kids 3D, but is best known for playing the Italian-American boxer Rocky Balboa.
1: Rocky Balboa.
0: Yo, Adrian.
1: Yeah, come on, hey. That's your, oh my goodness. It'll come to me. Now I forgot his name, just like Sylvester.
0: There it is.
1: Stallone.
0: They're at 80 today.
1: He's. I know.
0: Yeah.
1: I tell you, these bodybuilder guys, he still looks ripped.
0: Yeah.
1: At 80. And doing a show now, King of Tulsa. Tulsa King.
0: Tulsa King.
1: Yeah. It's on a, you got to have
0: Netflix.
1: Wi-Fi and whatever to get that streaming, to get that. But a pretty good show.
0: Yeah. Dominican shortstop and third baseman who made his MLB debut with the Baltimore Orioles in 2012. He was named to his first.
1: Manny Machado.
0: There it is. All right.
1: I'm an Oriole fan.
0: Yeah.
1: So.
0: Okay. Yeah. No, I wasn't sure if you'd get that there,
1: right,
0: but
1: Machado.
0: I kind of looked at you. He turned.
1: How old is he?
0: He just turned 34 today.
1: Yeah, mid 30s. There you go. Okay.
0: Yeah, when he broke out in the league, though, everybody hated him. Like, he was that guy under their skin.
1: Because he was an Oriole.
0: Oh, yeah, Oriole, yeah, definitely. Right? He's kind of like the Sean Avery. You'd hate him. I mean, maybe that's not a good thing because some people kind of didn't like him.
1: Comparison.
0: No, some people on his team didn't even like him. yeah. So 34 today is Manny Machado. One of Canada's most iconic journalists, best known for his 30-year tenure as chief correspondent and anchor of CBC's flagship nightly news program. Local CBC radio manager heard his deep voice over the airport intercom in Churchill, Manitoba, and offered him a late-night music show on the spot. He lives in Stratford, Ontario, or from Stratford, Ontario. He now hosts a popular daily independent political podcast called The Bridge.
1: Peter Man's Bridge.
0: There it is.
1: Peter Man's Bridge.
0: You got
1: he's
0: every
1: like
0: single one.
1: Else. He's like, you know, Letterman, right? Since
0: yeah.
1: He got off TV. He's got that big white beard like Santa Claus. Right?
0: Yeah.
1: Peter Mansbridge, same kind of thing. I don't have to shave as much anymore. It seems to be the big thing when they move to podcasts or whatever.
0: Yeah.
1: I don't have to shave anymore became the big thing. But Peter Mansbridge, he was like, you know, you see these news guys and you think they have no sense of humor or anything because they're news guys, respected. Then you see them on talk shows and you go, man, alive, he's a funny dude.
0: Yeah.
1: So you always find that out different about news guys when they retire and all. Peter Mansbridge, oh, pretty good one. How old?
0: 78 today.
1: Oh, there you go.
0: Yeah. So that is the birthdays for today. And if you have a birthday, get a hold of us at The Rock. Or, sorry, let me continue. Brian at therock985.ca. Or get a hold of us on our Facebook or our Instagram page. Coming up next, we got a little Matt Maher. Gonna be all right on The Rock 985.

0: On the 26th day of the month, after a particularly busy day, I laid me down to sleep. Then I remembered I hadn't made time for my usual Bible reading. Too sleepy to read long, I did something I don't recommend, played a version of what I call Bible roulette. The most common is flipping open your Bible, shutting your eyes, pointing anywhere on the page, and assuming the verse under your finger is God's personal memo to you. I chose another variety, opened my Bible and turned to the 26th book and the 26th chapter with the intention of reading the 26th verse. But the 26th chapter of Ezekiel contains only 21 verses. I'll just read the last, I decided, and here's what that said. I will bring you to a horrible end, and you will be no more. You will be sought, but you will never again be found, declares the Sovereign Lord. See why I don't recommend Bible roulette? If I wasn't already familiar with the object of and the reason for that comment, Israel's persistent disobedience to God's direction, I'd have wilted in my sheets. Instead, I laughed so loud my husband asked why. I explained. That'll preach, he said. I put no faith in fortune cookies, psychics, or horoscopes, and God never intended us to use his word as one. Trying to get a specific message from the divine by choosing a verse at random is a lot like trying to lasso a bird on the wing, blindfolded. I'll remember that next time. For Simple Words, I'm Kathleen Gibson, also online at kathleengibson.ca.
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0: Holding On by John Reddick, released back in June of this year through Goatee Records. The song serves as a powerful reminder of spiritual surrender, blending standard contemporary worship with a dynamic gospel choir-backed performance. 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
1: An interviewer asked me how humor blends with the gospel. Well, Psalm 126:2 tells what happened when God freed his people. Their mouths were filled with laughter, their tongues with songs of joy. Then it was said among the nations, the Lord has done great things for them. Nietzsche rejected his minister father's faith partly because of, quote, joyless Christians. Bertrand Russell's daughter said that her dad's whole life was a search for God. When she tried to convince him that Christianity was what he longed for, one of his excuses was Christians who, quote, sucked the joy from life. Joy is one of God's greatest gifts. May others see it in us. Joy is one of our greatest apologetics. I pray we'll be known for it today.
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2: 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Was another court appearance made by a Melville man accused of shooting two RCMP officers. 55-year-old Marcus Dodge in Yorkton Court Friday. He was remanded into custody. Next appearance, July 10th. Night of June 21st, two RCMP officers got the report of an assault at a home in Melville. When they arrived, firearm discharged. Both officers hit and had to be taken to hospital. Suspect surrendered to police a few hours later. Manitoba Environment is activating an aquatic invasive species response after positive zebra mussel larvae samples were found at Lake of the Prairies. Next step in response include developing a specific monitoring plan out of the lake to prevent and contain the outward spread of zebra mussels. All water users leaving Lake of the Prairies required to decontaminate their watercraft and water-related equipment before launching into another water body. Meantime, the village of Richmond, Saskatchewan, turning the page, looking ahead to the future. Marked by the presence, of course, with the Kingdom of Canada cult that settled in there for a couple years. So they actually symbolically broke ground on a proposed site for a new community greenhouse. This in the shadow of the old school building once housed by Romana Didulo and her followers. Village of 120 held a street party Saturday to mark the new era and fundraise for the project. Estimated the initiative has raised about $55,000. They'll need $150,000 in order to order the greenhouse, outfit it with everything they plan. Of course, the national spotlight turned to Richmond in September of 2023 when Didulo and some of her devotees moved into the former school building and then harassed residents for the next 2 years. Leadership of the Canadian Western Agribition, a Brant Industries, looking to set the record straight on Friday, kind of quashing concerns about the surrounding, future of Agribition by announcing the construction of a new building to help support livestock at the event. Sean Semple, owner and president of Brant, announced the construction of a 115,000 square foot addition to the Bungie International Trade Center. Semple says the new building, which actually has the ability to be moved, should be ready by this year's Agribition in November. Canada's country gentleman and my mom's favorite singer by far, Tommy Hunter, celebrated musician whose professional career spanned from the 1950s to the early 2010s, has died. Singer-guitarist dying Thursday of natural causes at 89. Born March 20th, 1937 in London, Ontario, Hunter got a start early as an entertainer. He was taking guitar lessons at 9. Soon it led him to booking gigs. He was playing at churches and then landed a radio job. He joined CBC's Country Hoedown 1956 as a rhythm guitarist before making his big mark, hosting the Tommy Hunter Show, debuted as a radio show before transitioning to television. That series ran for 27 years before going off the air in 1992. Time now for the Thorsness Appliance Sports Desk. You need appliances, Whirlpool, KitchenAid, Maytag. From the appliance guys, Thorsness Appliance, 14 bets, downtown Yorkton. Riders find a way to win in Ottawa, down 10-0 early. Battle back, get a punt return for a touchdown, and beat the Red Blacks 27-22. Riders improve their record to 3-1. BC beat Edmonton 36-24. Lions' first win of the season. Edmonton's first loss as the Elks slipped to 3-1, tied for first in the West with the Riders. Calgary blew out Toronto 58-36, and yesterday Winnipeg got by

0: Hamilton by a score of 14-13. Week 6 kicks off Thursday, Ottawa at Edmonton. Meantime, on Sunday, the weekends with the Riders playing host to Hamilton. Meantime, in baseball, Seattle blanked Toronto 4-0 yesterday, blanked them 11-0 the day before. And the day before that, the Jays actually won 2-0, but 2 runs in 3 games. Not going to get you a lot. They're lucky to win 1. As they'll now move into San Francisco, start a 3-game series. Day off, then 3 in San Diego. Then it'll be the baseball All-Star game. World Cup round of 16 is where it all ended for Canada. Scoreless after the first half. Needed to get one there, maybe even 2. It's hard to score in soccer. But Morocco came back in the second half, beating Canada by a score of 3-0. Having a look at Rock weather, sunny day today, high 25, clear tonight, low 12. Tuesday, sunny, might be a little afternoon cloud, high 24. Sunny on Wednesday, high 27. Thursday, mix of sun and cloud with a high of 28. And Friday, sunny, high 27. Normal high this time of year is 24, normal low 11. Sunrise, 4:42, setting at 9:06. Currently, Kenora, Kamsack, Esterhazy, Langeberg, Roblin, Russell, Melville 17, Foam Lake, Saskatoon 14, Fort Capel, Balcarres, Regina 15. Yorkton, sunny sky, wind northwest 27, gusting to 40. Relative humidity 78%. Our current temperature is 17. 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
2: Tell me something good on a Monday means the mayor, Aaron Keenly. Good morning, Mr. Ware. Hey, did we have a beautiful day yesterday or what?
3: Yeah, man. This weekend has been unbelievable, Randy. Summer's finally hit.
2: Yeah.
3: I think there's always that little bit of energy where people feel it should be good weather and it's not, and they're not quite as positive or as happy about things. And then you see a weekend like this hit, and everybody's kind of fired up. So it's great. Great to see good energy in our community.
2: Yeah, you bet. Everybody a little happier when it's warm and the sunshine. They got a great day, certainly Saturday, for the parade, kind of a culmination of the four-day summer fair. Looked like it went okay.
3: Yeah, the parade was super fun. Earlier in the week was the kiddies parade down at the co-op.
2: Yep.
3: And then, of course, the entire summer fair, you know, community fair or parade sure. that happens yep. on Saturday was fantastic. I don't know. I think it had to be one of the most floats we've ever had. Broadway was lined with people, and it was just, you know, perfect day for the clouds to part and the sun yep. to be out and us to enjoy kind of the first big summer day.
2: The mayor walked the entire route. Is that true?
3: Yeah, I was running half of it. We got to slow down the front few floats. We got to slow those down a bit so we can all keep up to our floats. But no, yeah, it was great. I made her down and then picked up some leftover candy from some of the other floats and went back down the other side. They always kind of get gypped on the one side.
2: Yeah, exactly. Yeah.
3: Right. And then, I ran up Gladstone and met up with our floats, and we went through the nursing homes over there.
2: Perfect.
3: And greeted some of the people that were outside. Yeah. And so, no, it was a great day, for sure.
2: Canada Day, unfortunately, I don't know, this has happened before, postponed to another date. What do you know about that?
3: Well, I was talking to Councillor Golden, who I believe the amount of years she said that she's kind of been involved in that WDM Canada Day, I think she said 36, and that this was the first time that it had been canceled, if I remember the conversation correctly.
2: Right.
3: So, yeah, it's a, you know, it's a staple event in the city of Yorkton, and it was sad that we didn't get to do it. It's been postponed to July 15th, if I remember correctly, and so they're doing a museum fun day, and they're going to kind of incorporate some of the activities and everything that would have been happening on Canada Day and try to give everybody almost a redo there in the middle of July. But yeah, so that was unfortunate also, but there was great fireworks that night.
2: Yep.
3: There were opportunities to still celebrate Canada Day, which I think people did. And overall, just a great week in Yorkton.
2: Take a kid to the golf course out of Deer Park all week long. It's a pretty good event here. Get the kids going.
3: Yeah, absolutely. So starting today, July 6th and running until the 12th, kids under 16 get to golf for free if they're, golfing along with an adult.
2: Right.
3: So this is a great opportunity to either, you know, get your kids out because they don't golf or get them out to just kind of keep them fired up about golfing and save a few bucks. So, yeah, good promotion going on out at Deer Park.
2: Now, if you want to golf, just check out a schedule of some events, Mr. Mayor. There are golf tournaments all over the place.
3: Yeah, I always kind of say this part of the year is a great opportunity. I mean, for people who are, you know, in municipal politics or doing that work or attend a lot of these, but I mean, for the entire community, there's so many charity golf tournaments that take place over the next few weeks, as well as community barbecues all over the place. So just keep your eyes and ears out and get involved where you can, for sure.
2: Hey, great talking with you, Mr. Mayor. As always, of course, it's summertime, and enjoy the weather because it's supposed to be beautiful all week long. Thanks for this, Aaron.
3: Yeah, thanks so much. Have a great week, guys.
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Keep on finding more. John Allen with Mac Brock on The Rock 98.5. It is 8:29:20 in Manitoba. Coming up next, we'll have OK with Forrest Frank. But first, today's national day is National Air Traffic Control Day. While travelers focus on pilots and flight attendants, air traffic controllers are the invisible architects of the sky, managing thousands of aircraft at any given second. National Air Traffic Control Day celebrates the focus, skill, and vital role air traffic controllers play in getting millions of passengers safely to their destinations each and every day. This day also serves as a critical reminder that global transportation and commerce would grind to a complete halt without these watchful eyes. On July 6th, that's today's date, it is National Air Traffic Control Day, shining a much-deserved spotlight on the unsung heroes of aviation safety. Landing right in the middle of the busiest summer travel season, we honor the air traffic controllers that orchestrate a complex, invisible ballad in the sky. Lord,

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From the Rock Newsroom, good morning, Randy Atkinson with a Rock 98.5 local news update. Certainly the weather has taken a decided turn. It was a weekend of sunshine and warmth continuing all week long, but for communities in our area, a lot of them still cleaning up after the severe storms, none more so than the community of Swan River. After relentless rain, the flooding has overwhelmed local waterways. It actually forced the severing of major transportation routes. To help mitigate the crisis last week, crews cut the highway at the local bypass. CN also severed the main rail bed to allow a massive volume of water from the Tamarack and Roaring Rivers to flow through the area. Travel in and out of Swan Valley remains severely limited at this time. Highway 10 South Cowan, Pine River closed, expected to remain shut down for a long time too. Access to the north near Mafeking also completely cut off. The only way to get in and around, well, you can go south to Benito or you can go across to Pelly, then south to Campsack. Residents of Hyas, that's right, they're going to the polls on Wednesday to fill an empty spot on council. Gord Lincoln and Charles Goosen running for that position after it was vacated by Elaine Brewer. Lincoln, a native of Niagara Falls, has lived around Canada, most recently working as a distributor of bread products in Williams Lake, B.C., but then decided to settle down in a small community in Hyas. Goosen is originally from Priestville. He moved to Hyas 12 years ago, married 4 children, 12 grandchildren. Good luck to both in the runoff that will take place Wednesday. Saskatchewan NDP blaming the provincial government for failing to address northern residents' public transportation needs following a private shuttle service provider's decision to end operations next month. Prince Albert-based Aurora Charter Shuttles said that on its website it regrets ending its private passenger service between PA and Saskatoon on August 31st, which could affect hundreds of residents who either have no vehicle, have to save up some money to travel to both those cities. Now, Aurora Charter Shuttles has operated as a bus and private charter service for 7 years. Became a private charter company after August. It's the seventh bus company to end its operations or end public passenger services in the province. Provincial government used to operate STC. Crown Corporation provided intercity bus service to about 250,000 residents annually in 253 locations during its 7 years of operation before it shut down in 2017. Government saying subsidies to keep the bus company going ran into the millions of dollars. A Saskatchewan soccer fan who has been to every Canada game during FIFA, so far ecstatic as the team ended up going on to Houston in a round of 16. Regina resident Peter Ricci went to Houston, where Canada took on Morocco, the round of 16. Of course, they lost in that historic moment, but Ricci flew to a pre-tournament game in Edmonton, 2 matches in Vancouver, 1 in Toronto, L.A., and then Houston. As a member of Canada's Voyager Soccer Fan Club, Ricci was eligible for a game ticket draw, and he won the right to purchase $88 tickets to every match that Canada plays, right down to the final. Could they make it that far? Well, they didn't. They lost to Houston. But Ricci said he's probably flown the equivalent of 30,000 kilometers so far to see Canada play at the World Cup. There you go. There's a fan and a half. Meantime, let's have a look at the Thorsness Pine Sports Desk, serving the Parkland for more than 70 years with Whirlpool, KitchenAid, Maytag. Got to see the appliance guys. Thorsness Pine's 14 bets downtown Yorkton. Of course, Ricci's travel to see Canada at the World Cup came to an end in Houston Saturday. Morocco beating Canada by a score of 3-0, but uncharted ground for Canada. Never been that far in a World Cup. Pretty good showing. Baseball. Toronto needs some good showings. They got shut out by Seattle 4-0 yesterday after being shut out Saturday 11-0. Jays lose 2 of 3 to Seattle. They are not going well. They got 3 tonight in San Francisco, then a day off, 3 in San Diego, then the All-Star game. CFL Riders posted a 27-22 win over Ottawa, with BC beating Edmonton
36-24 means the Riders and Edmonton are tied for first in the West with a 3-1 record. Saskatchewan back on the field to end week 6 on Sunday when they play host to Hamilton. Having a look at Rock weather, we're going to become sunny today, high 25, clear tonight, low 12. Sunny with increasing afternoon cloud Tuesday, high 24. Wednesday, sunny, high 27. Thursday, mix of sun and cloud, high 28, and Friday, sunny and a high of 27. On the roundup, Kenora, Kamsack, Fort Capel, Belle, Caris, Regina, 14, Melville, 15, Foam Lake, 13, Esterhazy, Langeberg, 16, Roblin, Russell, 17, Saskatoon, 12. Yorkton, partly cloudy sky, some sunshine, wind northwest, 19, gusting to 24. Relative humidity, 87%. Our current temperature is 17 degrees. The Rock 98.5 local news update. I'm Randy Atkinson.

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5: Zoologists describe what they call turtle dancing, the charming behavior of loggerhead turtles when they are in the presence of food. The turtles tilt their bodies vertically, open their mouths, clap their front flippers, and spin around in the water. But research has shown that radio wave interference can disrupt the turtles' internal GPS. It confuses their navigation, distracts them from their food source, and sadly, stops their dancing. The Bible tells of a time when David danced. The Ark of the Covenant conveyed the very presence of God. At a certain time, the Ark was brought to Jerusalem, and David was dancing before the Lord with all his might. But years later, the king became distracted. He sinned with Bathsheba, sending her husband to death in war. Now the child he'd born with her was dying. In remorse and anguish, David fasted and spent the nights lying in sackcloth on the ground. Like David, we thrive in the presence of God, but our sin distracts us from Him, and we stop dancing. How can we find our joy again? By turning from the sin that confuses our connection to God. When we repent, we find hope in Him. David himself writes of God's mercy in Psalm 30, saying, "You turned my wailing into dancing. You removed my sackcloth and clothed me with joy." God, after all, is the true Lord of the dance. Today's encouragement was provided by Our Daily Bread Ministries.
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enjoyed that time. I think I got a little bit of a sunburn as well, too. I went for a walk. I live out in Theodore, so I went for a walk, checked out the sights and sounds of Theodore, and I caught kind of a burn. And Sunday was great as well, too. Sorry about that. I couldn't get the words out. But, it was awesome. It was nice and warm. Summer's finally here. Coming up next, we have We Are One Tonight. A little switch for coming your way. On The Rock 98.5, we're making a difference.

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On The Rock, 98.5, it is 9-10-10-10 in Manitoba. Coming up next, we'll have Jonah Green, I Need You. But first, it's time for the Word of Life. And the Word of Life today is from Matthew chapter 24, verse 35. Heaven and earth will pass away, but my words will never pass away. Matthew chapter 24, verse 35 is your Word of Life.

I need you, Jonah Green, on The Rock 98.5. Well, we had our Let's Eat contest, and that started off on Friday, and it's going to happen every Friday this summer as well, too. So all you had to do was tag a friend, share the post for a chance to win a $75 gift cards from different Yorkton restaurant gift cards. This week, we gave away York Lake Golf and Country Club Restaurant, $25, a $25 Boston Pizza gift card, and a $25 Tap Sports Lounge and Grill gift card as well, too. Want to say congratulations. We have a winner, and the winner is Shannon Garish of Yorkton. Congratulations to Shannon. She will win herself a $25 York Lake Golf and Country Club the restaurant gift card, as well as a $25 Boston Pizza gift card and a $25 Tap Sports and Lounge gift card. 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

Joshua Leventhal with Dwell on The Rock 98.5. Welcome back. You're listening to The Rock and Big Breakfast on this Monday, July the 6th. It is 9:15, 10:15 in Manitoba. It's now time to take a look over to our Rock weather. And today, clearing this morning, wind northwest, 20 kilometers an hour wind, or it's going to be high of 25 today. Humidex feeling like high of 27. Tonight, clear fog patches developing overnight, wind northwest, 20 kilometers an hour, becoming light this evening, low of 12. Tomorrow, that's Tuesday, sunny, becoming a mix of sun and cloud in the morning. Fog patches dissipating in the morning as well, too. High of 24. Going to feel like 26 with that Humidex. Going to be a nice hot day tomorrow as well, too. Low of 12. Wednesday, sunny, high of 27 and a low of 13. Thursday, mixed sun and cloud, high of 28 and a low of 12. And looking at Friday, sunny, high of 27 degrees and a low of 15. 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

0: Make you well, mercy me, on The Rock 98.5. My name is Brian Sedley, and the Toronto Blue Jays, they were shut out 4-0 last night, or yesterday afternoon, by the Seattle Mariners, and that was played at T-Mobile Park in Seattle, and they dropped the 3-game weekend series 2-1. The loss concludes a rough road series where the Blue Jays suffered back-to-back shutouts and failed to score a run over their final 24 innings in Seattle. Yikes. The Blue Jays bats felt completely silent, generating just 3 total hits and 2 walks yesterday. Vladimir Guerrero Jr. provided the team's only extra base hit with a 114.7-mile-per-hour double. Wow. While Nathan Lukes and Ernie Clement picked up the other singles. Starting pitcher, rookie starter Trey Yesavage, he's 4-4 in the year now. He put together a solid effort, striking out 7 batters over 6 innings. However, he suffered the loss after giving up 3 runs. The turning point was when Seattle broke a scoreless tie with a sacrifice fly in the 3rd inning. The critical blow came in the 4th when Mitch Garver hit a 2-run home run to left field off of Yesavage. The Mariners added an insurance run in the 8th via Josh Naylor RBI single, and the Mariners starter Emerson Hancock had their shutout bullpen retired 11 batters in a row at one point, keeping Toronto entirely out of scoring rhythm. As well, the Blue Jays exit Seattle now with a 42-47 record, placing them 3rd currently in the AL East. The Blue Jays will immediately travel to California today to begin a 3-game series against the San Francisco Giants at Oracle Park. Kevin Gausman is record 4-3, 3.34 ERA, is scheduled to take the mound for tonight's game.
1: Here's another encouraging story from thechristianheart.com, the ministry that highlights how men and women display their love for Jesus in their day-to-day lives.
2: She was a beautiful model and a new mom, but her hands went numb, then her arms and legs. She crumpled to the floor with a massive stroke. A 16-hour surgery followed, then 40 days on life support. She couldn't swallow, speak, or walk, but she typed the words, "I'm still the same" on the inside. Catherine Wolfe survived, and her brutal rehab took 2 years. She knew God must have a new purpose for her life. Now, she and her husband run Hope Heals, a Christian ministry that provides resources to people with broken bodies, and a camp that offers a free week of fellowship and fun for families affected by disabilities. As Catherine says, our lives are ultimately God's story, and it's how you respond that matters.
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0: The RCMP Golf Tournament is taking place at Deer Park Golf Course on Friday, July the 17th. Registration begins at 11 a.m. with a shotgun start at 12 noon. Proceeds to the tournament go to the Sioux Pavin School Lunch Program and 50-50 for the two officers injured in the line of duty in Melville. To register, contact 306-641-9799.
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3: Hello, this is Yorkton MLA David Chan. Serving the people of Yorkton is an honor, and I'm truly grateful for the opportunity God has given me to represent the city in the Legislative Assembly. I'm looking forward to what the future holds for Yorkton in our pursuit of a strong, safe, and secure Saskatchewan. The constituency office is located at 9 Fifth Avenue North, just off of Broadway Street. 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

my head today of how heaven might look someday. 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

0: Matthew West. Next thing you know, on the Rock 98.5. My name is Brian Sedley, and today is National Air Traffic Control Day. So every single day, tens of thousands of flights crisscross the skies. We rarely think about the people managing and maintaining safe separation between aircraft on the ground during takeoff, throughout mid-air transit, and during landings. Because air traffic controllers do their job so seamlessly, the average traveler rarely thinks about them. Air traffic controllers are an elite group of professionals who monitor real-time weather changes, route planes, and severe summer storms, and handle unexpected in-flight emergencies with absolute calm and precision. Their skills require more than awareness. They require quick mathematical calculations and split-second decision-making that provides passenger safety. July 6th is National Air Traffic Control Day, shining a much-deserved spotlight on the unsung heroes of aviation safety. Landing right in the middle of the busiest summer travel season, we honor the air traffic controllers that orchestrate a complex, invisible ballet in the sky.
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Days God Gave, Matt Hammond on the Rock 98.5. Good morning. It's 9:50, 10:50 in Manitoba. My name is Brian Sedley, and if you had a chance to already check out our Let's Eat promotion, we were excited to introduce the Let's Eat contest starting this past Friday, and it's going to happen every Friday this summer as well, too. And so what you'd have to do is tag a friend, share the post for a chance to win $75 in restaurant gift cards. So this past week, it started on Friday, and that went up until Sunday. We gave away $25 York Lake Golf and Country Club restaurant gift card, as well as a $25 Boston Pizza gift card and a $25 Tap Sports Lounge and Grill gift card. And all you have to do is tag a friend and share the post for a chance to win all three of these gift cards that we just listed for you. We'll have the winners on our show this afternoon, for sure. And coming up next, we have Mercy Me, Soul Bomb Self on the Rock 98.5. 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
2: A quiet life is a setup for a loud testimony. 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I need to know the hope that you have, and that sets up an opportunity for a loud testimony.
3: That's Pastor J.D. Greer, and he's our guest today on Focus on the Family with Jim Daly, talking about how you can make an impact on the culture around you for Christ. Thanks for joining us. I'm John Fuller.
4: You know, John, as a reminder, Focus is here for you. I mean, we've got marriage and parenting content. We have so many things to help you, assessments and even marriage intensives, actual counseling at four locations. But also, how to live in this culture is a key theme for us here at Focus on the Family. And I think some of us do that maybe well, and some of us do that not so well. And so today, we're going to talk with our guest

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1: JD, welcome to Focus on the Family.
2: Thank you so much, Jim, for having me. I was telling John earlier that it's an honor for me because I grew up being discipled in the back seat of my parents' car, listening to Focus on the Family. My parents, they just always had it on, and we drove around Winston-Salem, North Carolina.
1: That had to be extremely boring for a young boy.
2: Maybe it should have been, but I was fascinated.
1: Well, that's good. Yeah. Did you hook into Odyssey, Adventures in Odyssey?
2: Oh, of course, that's
1: right. Yeah. JD, let me open with this. I was just at a conference here at the Broadmoor, speaking at this conference. Young people, it's all 30-something, 40-something young professionals, mostly Ivy League grads, not all Christians, but many Christians. And one of the themes they were talking about in one of the sessions they did was, this isn't a culture war, this is spiritual warfare. Mm. I thought, wow, what an interesting way to rephrase that, because culture war kind of sets us up one human being against another human being.
2: Right.
1: Spiritual warfare is about God and his kingdom versus Satan and his tribe.
2: Yeah.
1: Speak to that.
2: Yeah, I mean, so terms end up, you know, having a life of their own. And a lot of times when you think culture war, people think yard signs and Facebook posts.
1: And Republican and Democrat.
2: Right. Angry diatribes, that sort of thing. But I mean, sometimes when people say culture war, what they mean is they mean clarity about truth in the public square.
1: Right.
2: That's something Christians are very supportive of. One of the things that I try to present in Everyday Revolutionary is that faithfulness to Jesus in our generation is not less than clarity about controversial issues. It's just a lot more. And I really try to build it off of the example of Daniel in the Old Testament.
1: Yeah.
2: Daniel is so courageous and bold in his truth declarations that he gets thrown in the lion's den because of it.
1: Mm.
2: And yet he is so beloved by the king, King Darius, whose wicked decree put him there, that king stays outside the lion's den all night long, weeping, hoping against hope that Daniel will make it through the night. You know, and I don't think he was doing that just because he missed Daniel's prophetic diatribes. I think he was doing that because he knew Daniel was genuinely his friend. He loved him.
1: Mm.
2: He couldn't imagine Babylon without Daniel. And so my question is, how do we as believers, how do we become like that in our society? I always tell the church that I pastor, I say, you know, our goal is we want our community to say, we may not believe what those crazy people over at Summit Church believe, but thank God they're here, because if not, we'd have to raise our taxes.
1: You know, I'll attribute this, I haven't publicly, but Dr. Al Mohler, we were at a board meeting and we were talking about a situation, and he made such a great comment. He called me later that night and he just said, you know, Christians should never go out of their way to be hated. That's not the badge you're looking for.
2: Right. Yeah.
1: Right. And don't,
2: but the gospel's offensive enough.
1: Well, that was
2: you also being,
1: that's
2: that.
1: Exactly it. He said, let the gospel be the offense, not your personality.
2: Yeah.
1: And that's a great instruction, I think, mm-hmm. for us. What are the three relationship types that you write about in the book? I think it's around tourist, immigrant, and exile.
2: Yeah.
1: You know, first, give us the quick definition, and then what does it say about us spiritually in those three phases?
2: Yeah, so Daniel was an exile in Babylon, and Peter and Paul in the New Testament pick up on that language and say that's what we're supposed to be in our Babylons, which is, you know, a metaphor for wherever you live right now.
1: Mm-hmm.
2: Okay, so if you think about the three possible options that you can be if you're not from a place, you can be a tourist. A tourist is somebody who, you know, they never put roots down. They hardly unpack their bag.
1: They're there for the weekend.
2: If there's a problem in the community, that's not your problem. You're there to see the sights. A lot of Christians are like that when it comes to the world. They're just passing through. They're, you know, holding hands, singing Kumbaya, waiting for the rapture. You know, they never really think of this world as something that their problems is our problems.
1: So you're really saying they're non-engagement.
2: They're not engaged. And they're just so separate. They're so separated. And that actually is, you know, Jeremiah, the prophet who lived at the time of Daniel, said, don't do that. I put you into Babylon so that you could seek the prosperity of the city. Jeremiah 29:7, and pray for its prosperity.
1: Mm-hmm.
2: Make its problems your problems. So that's tourist. Well, the other one is immigrant. That's when you're not from a place, but you really want to make it your home. You want to switch your citizenship there. And a lot of Christians, you know, we have that problem because we're like, well, this world really is my home. I want to pile up all my treasure here, and I become more of a citizen of the United States than I do the kingdom of heaven, and I reflect its values even more than heaven's values. The right posture is not tourist or immigrant. It's an exile. An exile is there. You plan to live there. You plan to care about the place and get integrated into it and take on its problems as your own.

0: phone, but the whole time you are reminded that this is not really my home. My home ultimately is in a different kingdom. And we as believers are citizens of heaven that are living in exile right now in the kingdom of man.
1: And it's such a beautiful thing. I mean, there's not perhaps a avalanche of that testimony, but I've had that experience in the gay community with people that I know there, where they've moved closer to Christ, and that's the goal, you know, to help them. Here's the thing, though, and this is maybe for listeners and viewers. I think when we're in a good place, that pride in us can rise up, and it makes us something of a Pharisee or a Sadducee, that we begin to look down on the sinner. That's a really dangerous place to be with the Lord. How do we keep that perspective that we say it, we're all sinners saved by grace.
0: Right.
1: But have you seen those sinners? Right? We kind of have that attitude like, we're bad, but we're not as bad as them. Who does that sound like?
0: Right, yeah.
1: It's right out of the New Testament.
0: Our world says that when it comes to something, since we're talking about homosexuality, I'll use that one, there's really only two options. You've got alienation or affirmation.
1: Right.
0: And what Jesus presented was a completely different option. Again, he was clear on truth. I don't think he ever pulled punches on that way. But what people sensed when they were around him is they sensed him drawing them close. They sense a love. When John describes Jesus, he puts grace before truth because Jesus led with grace. It's what people remembered about him. Jim, one of the things, you know, as a part of a very conservative church, I want to point out to our people is that Jesus's crucifixion was a joint project between the so-called secular left and the religious right. I'm not saying they're morally equal or morally equivalent. I'm not saying they're equally bad. I'm just saying when it came down to it, it was both sides that hated him.
1: I've never thought of it quite like that. That's interesting.
0: Yeah, the left hated him for what he said about truth.
1: Yeah.
0: The right hated him for how he brought sinners close. And what I believe is that if you and I are representing Jesus, we'll probably take flack from both sides.
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2: Thanks for listening to Focus on the Family. Let's resume now with the balance of today's programming.
1: I don't want to lose this, so let me dig a little deeper, JD, before we move to another topic. But the difference between leading with the gospel or leading with political messaging. This is one of the great grapples that I have at Focus on the Family, because so much of what conservatives do in the Republican Party, just to be blunt, pro-life, pro-marriage, pro-family. So we find a natural home there politically because that's what they're standing up for.
0: Yeah.
1: And, you know, I talk with the Democrats, and I'll say, if you were more pro-life, more pro-family, right, more pro-marriage in the context of the Bible, marriage between a man and a woman, you'd have a lot more people in your party. But, right, you know, so it, I'm always, I think, a little offended that we get labeled that we're only political. It's where the values are lining up. I really don't care if it was an R or D, right, but I will discern where do they line up.
0: Right.
1: So am I seeing that correctly? And then when I get hit with the political thing, just shrug it off? Or how do you process that?
0: Yeah, I think so, Jim, because, you know, there are certain issues that when you talk about them, you're going to sound partisan, even if you don't mean to.
1: Right.
0: When we're talking about the sanctity of life, when we're talking about sanity on gender and marriage and religious freedom. Yes, you sound partisan, but I'm like, I'm not trying to sound partisan. I'm just sounding biblical, and we've just got to be okay with that. What I think we can do, though, even with that, is we can be wise and prudential about how we leverage labels and how we what we even lead with. If I could tell you a quick story.
1: Yeah, I like it. This is great.
0: Okay, so there was a I got a letter one day at our church from a young lady that I'd never met before. I didn't know I'd met her. I'd never met her before. But she it was a picture of her at our church being baptized. And she said, I want to tell you a story about how I came to the church. She said, I was invited by some friends of mine and I started to come. She said, I very quickly discerned that you made me quite angry. She said, just when I talked about the sanctity of life and some of these, you know, hot button issues, she said, and one day she said, you said something about, you know, in support of a pro-life position on, it was called Twitter then.
1: Yeah.
0: And she said, I sniped back at you. Now, Jim, I never respond on Twitter.
1: Yeah, right. I don't even read it.
0: Right. I don't know what came over me, but I did. For whatever reason, I responded, and I said something back to her, and she said something back to me, and we went back four or five times, and I forgot about it. I remember her handle for Twitter was something like Left Linda or something like that, just something that clearly
1: At least she's honest.
0: At least she was honest. She said, and then she told me, she said, I was Left Linda who did that with you on Twitter. She said, I kept coming to the church. Again, she heard the gospel. She got saved. And she said, now I'm in the process of rethinking everything.
1: Wow.
0: Everything. But what she said next is what the reason I'm telling the story is. She said, I want to thank you, though, that even though you were clear about controversial truths, I want to thank you that you didn't make this the Republican church.
1: Hmm.
0: Because if you had made it the Republican church, she said, I never could have stepped foot inside it. You know, political realignment often happens when somebody comes to Christ. But political realignment is downstream. It's the result of discipleship.
1: Right.
0: It should not be the gateway to it.
1: And it's very difficult to, you know, use politics to convert somebody. I mean, because your angst goes up.
0: Yeah.
1: You're there to defend your position,
0: right,
1: no matter who you are, the Democrat or the Republican. And that, I don't really see that model expressed in Jesus's parables.
0: No, the opposite.
1: He's talking to people where they're at.
0: Right.
1: And then asking questions.
0: Yeah. In fact, there's a story. I talk about this a lot in the book, Luke chapter 12, where a brother comes to Jesus to complain that his brother is cheating him out of the inheritance.
1: Right.
0: The great preacher D. Martin Lloyd-Jones said, this is a legitimate social justice complaint because this brother is being cheated out of it. Jesus' response is to say to him, man, who made me a judge over you? And then he proceeds to preach a sermon on greed that would have applied to both brothers. D. Martin Lloyd-Jones said, why did he do that? Was it that he just didn't, you know, does Jesus not care about justice?
1: Caught him at a bad time.
0: Right, yeah. He said, no, of course Jesus cared about justice, and of course Jesus would have given a very good answer. He said, but two things would have happened had Jesus weighed in on that issue. He said, first of all, he would have cut off anyone who was disposed to agree with the first brother. And he said, secondly, he would have had a list of people a mile long the next day trying to get him to weigh in on their issue. And that would have taken him away from the primary calling he had, which was to seek and save the lost. And what that means practically for me is that means that there are certain discussions I will step out of so that I can keep my focus on the primary discussion.
1: Yeah, so good.
0: Yeah, and that primary discussion is the gospel and the lordship of Christ. Yeah.
7: As we do that, J.D., you made reference in the book to living a quiet life. There's a passage in one of the epistles about doing that, being quiet in our lives.
1: It sounds so hard to do. Yeah. I know, right? I'm an extrovert.
0: Yeah,
1: well, exactly. Quiet life. Like, are you kidding me?
7: For you, and then for those who are, you know, on social media or buying into all the back and forths, how do we live a quiet life representing
0: Please,
7: Christ well?
0: Tell me. Yeah, that's right. Well, keep in mind that the guy who used that phrase, 1 Thessalonians 4:11, live quietly, is the Apostle Paul, who I would also not describe as a guy who lived a sheepish life, right? I mean, this is the guy that stood in the Ephesian amphitheater and told the entire Ephesian crowd, you're worshiping gods that are not gods at all. You know, how was he telling us to live quietly? And he doesn't mean that you are muting your testimony. Mm-hmm. What he is saying is that the bedrock for your testimony is a life like Daniel's, that was so involved in blessing the community around you that they would, and now let me use the Apostle Peter's words, ask a reason for the hope that is within you. Mm. A quiet life is a setup for a loud testimony. It's a way of living in a way that serves your neighbor, blesses them, makes their lives better in a way that they say, hey, I need to know what's motivating you. I need to know the hope that you have, and that sets up an opportunity for a loud testimony.
1: Mm. You know, JD, I can remember before coming to Focus in 1989. I know that's been a while.
0: Back in the 1900s.
1: Back in the 1900s. But I worked for International Paper, and I remember going to lunch, and this will lead into the question. That's why I'm telling this story. But yeah, I'm 27, 28, and I'd be at lunch with business people. And when the lunch would come, I'd say, hey, you guys mind if I pray over lunch? And they'd put their cigarette out, set their martini down. It was so funny. And then I'd just say a little prayer. But it does lead into this idea that you talk about faithful work outside of the church. Mm-hmm. And so often, I remember somebody I consulted, a business guy, when I was looking at, should I go into work in the nonprofit world with Focus? He was saying, man, I want to discourage that because we need Christians in the public sector, in the private sector, to be able to be a witness. If all the Christians just go work in churches and Christian ministry, we're not going to have... So I thought about that. It really did slow the decision down. But speak to the importance of waking up every day. If you're not working at a church and you're not working at a Christian ministry, how do you go about getting amped up to go, okay, Lord, I'm heading in to be the plumber, the electrician, the engineer, the doctor, take your vocation. But do we connect that directly to our faith?
0: Yeah, you know, Billy Graham very famously said before he died that the next great awakening, he believed, would not happen in the stadiums, it would happen in the workplace. Mm-hmm. And we have ample biblical support for that because, I mean, if you just read the book of Acts, I know the apostles loved the local church. The local church was the center of their ministry program. And yet, most of the preaching that they do is outside of the local church context, at least in Acts.
1: It's where the action is.
0: It's where the action is. That's right. There are 40 miracles in the book of Acts. 39 of them happen outside of the church.
1: Yeah.
0: I always tell our people, sort of tongue-in-cheek, but I'm like, that means as a pastor who works inside the church, I've got access to about 1/40th of the power of God. I know that's not great hermeneutics, but you get the point.
1: Totally.
0: Is that most of what Jesus wants to do in our communities is not going to happen from the pastor in the pulpit, it's from people in the workplace. And the workplace gives people a chance to put the values of the kingdom of God in contrast with the values of Babylon.
1: You know, you write in the book about the local church investing in community. That's true of all of us. I mean, as a household, as well as a community of believers through a church, what does that look like for the church to invest in community?
0: Yeah, I was preaching through the book of Acts, and I came to Acts 8, where it says that Philip, as a result of the ministry that he had in Samaria, that there was much joy in the city because of the word that he preached and the works that he did. And so, Jim, I asked our congregation, do y'all feel like there's much joy in our city as a result of our presence here? The next chapter, Acts 9, talks about a disciple by the name of Tabitha who makes cloaks and coats for people in her community. And when she died, people gathered at her bedside and they wept because of all the good things she'd done for them. And I said to our congregation, do y'all feel like our community would weep if we were gone?
1: Great question.
0: And we felt like the answer to both those questions was no. And so I scheduled a meeting with the mayor. And this mayor was not, I mean, he's not on our team, Jim. I kind of joke about him. He's kind of to the left of Mao Zedong is kind of how I thought of this guy. I said, Mr. Mayor, will you tell me the most needy parts of our city? And without batting an eye, he said, the homeless, the orphan, the prisoner, the unwed mother, and the high school dropout. I went back to our congregation and just said, I felt like the mayor of our city has given us a blueprint for how we should bring the joy of Jesus into these areas. Not all the ministries that we've started in those areas came from my head or inside the offices of the church. But now for 20 years, we've seen ministry after ministry after ministry develop. We have numbers, as an example, of foster kids that are now taken care of by families at the Summit Church. I told the mayor just this past Sunday, I had him back at church, and I said, hey, our goal is we're not going to stop this until there are more families in the Summit Church that are ready to receive foster kids, and then there are foster kids in the program.
1: Oh, you got my heart.
0: Yeah, well, and it may be something different for your church, but it's a commitment to loving the city and bringing joy to it in the name of Jesus, yes, but by meeting physical needs.
1: You know, one thing I've said, when you look at the number of churches, and, you know, we use this analogy often about a lot of things, but there's about 360,000 churches in the U.S., and there's about 350,000 foster kids in the foster program.
0: Wow.
1: That's one kid per
0: church.
1: One
0: kid per church, wow.
1: And it is tough. It's not easy. It's not for the faint of heart to take a child in. But I would love to see that New York Times headline that says Christian Church wipes out waiting foster care
0: Amen. That's right.
1: list. So inspire everybody outside of the church too, because now you're walking the talk. And God bless those Christian families that are doing it. And Gene and I were so rewarded internally with doing it ourselves. It wasn't easy, but there's a lot of demand for really good parenting, but it was rewarding. Let me ask you this. In the book, you get down to three reference points that you give Christians to be courageous witnesses for Christ. This so goes along with our Truth Rising documentary. If you haven't seen it yet, please watch it. Okay. I'll send you the link.
0: Yeah.
1: But it talks about courageous Christians that, first of all, it sets up the Western civilization. It's heady. And then we get into examples like a detransitioner, Chloe Cole, and Jack Phillips, the baker, and many others who had that Daniel moment and stood and said, you know what, this is not right, and how God got them through those things. It's beautiful. But in that way, those reference points, what are they?
0: Yeah, great question, Jim, because you've got the first thing is that we have to participate in what some Christian theologians have called the commons. That's a concept that goes all the way back to St. Augustine. And it means that we do our work in secular places, and a lot of times the people who benefit from our work are not, they don't share our convictions.
1: Right.
0: The homeowner, or the home builder, excuse me, that builds a neighborhood, and there's an unmarried couple that buys one of his houses, or there's a gay couple that buys one of his houses, he's not become complicit in their sin because he provided the home. That's just participating in the commons. That's one, and that's as old as Christian history itself. But then there's a second thing, a second principle you have to hold in tension with that one, which is we have to, we can never fellowship with the works of darkness, which means that I can't participate with you in your sin. A good example is, I would have a real problem. I could not be a part of a ceremony of celebration for a gay wedding, even if the two people were my friends, that I was trying to reach for Jesus. I couldn't do that because I would be participating in and affirming something that was wrong.
1: Let me punch that real quick, because again, Al Mohler and I talked about that. He said the wedding itself is a public testimony that you support this.
0: Right.
1: That's what being at the wedding's about.
0: Yeah.
1: And he said, he had that situation that was posed to him. And he said, I care about you. I love you. If you will allow me, I'll come to the reception, but I can't go to the wedding ceremony.
0: Ceremony.
1: What a brilliant way to do that. And it's respectful.
0: Right.
1: But, he was reiterating the actual wedding is a testament.
0: Yeah.
1: Of this joining of this couple.
0: Yeah, and what happens when the minister says, if anybody has any reason why these two should not be wed, speak now or forever hold your peace. If I'm in the audience, I'm going to feel like I got to be like, I got a reason.
1: Right. And
0: But that second principle is, while we are participating in the commons, we cannot fellowship with darkness. The third one, though, is as we engage in those first two, Even when we're clear that I can't be a part of this and I can't affirm this, maybe it has to do with how you're being asked to use pronouns or refer to gender. I mean, there's a million examples we could come up with. Even there, I can still lead with grace. Mm-hmm. I want to be filled with truth. I never want it to be said of our generation that we did not teach the whole counsel of God with clarity. But if we're going to reach this generation, we're going to be like Jesus in that we lead with grace and that we're characterized by grace and that we're not just filled with truth. We're filled with that holy, beautiful love that doesn't just push people away and put Facebook posts up about them, but draws them close.
1: Yeah, I agree. I think the spirit right now, with everything going on in the culture, even, you know, the assassination of Charlie Kirk, mm-hmm. there's an opening to show that boldness.
0: Yeah.
1: And to do it well, not do it nasty. Do not, you know, don't attack people verbally, but be bold and show your convictions. Yeah. I think the moment is now. I think God has really created that platform.
0: Yeah, amen to that.
1: And I hope those of you listening have been inspired to make an impact on the culture. If you want to learn more about being a witness for Christ in your community, get a copy of Pastor JD's book, Everyday Revolutionary. 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They don't come down to the U.S.
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0: For who is God besides the Lord? And who is the rock except our God?
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0: always be ready to defend, to declare the reasoning for our beliefs, what we believe, to give to everyone who asks you an account, a reason for the hope that is in you. Does it make any difference what you believe? Yes, it does. Warning after warning in the scripture concerning not believing the truth, but believing false doctrine. So the question comes, well, does it make a difference? Yes, it does. It matters greatly what you and I believe.
1: Many people insist there's no such thing as absolute truth. They say it's enough to have your own personal truth and believe it sincerely. Today on In Touch, the teaching ministry of Dr. Charles Stanley will see the danger in that kind of thinking as we begin a series titled, Know What You Believe.
0: Does it really matter what you believe as long as you believe something? I mean, as long as you have something to believe in, does it really make any difference what that is? Well, some people would say yes, and some people would say no. It really doesn't make any difference as long as you believe in something. Does what you believe make any difference? Well, let's see what God says in His Word. And I want you to turn, if you will, to 1 Peter chapter 3. And the title of this message is simply that. What you believe, does it matter? 1 Peter chapter 3, Peter's writing to believers who are scattered all over the world of his day, who are undergoing persecution, people who are ostracizing them and harassing them, physically abusing them, criticizing them, and it's because of their belief, what they believe in primarily. So he says to them in 1 Peter chapter 3, beginning in verse 13, salvation. It just happens over and over again. Everybody's zealous for what is good. But even if you should suffer for the sake of righteousness, you are blessed, and do not fear their intimidation, and do not be troubled. But sanctify Christ as Lord in your hearts, always being ready to make a defense to everyone who asks you to give an account for the hope that is in you, yet with gentleness and reverence. And keep a good conscience, so that in the thing in which you are slandered, those who revile your good behavior in Christ may be put to shame. Now, I want you to notice this 15th verse for a moment. When he says, sanctify Christ in your heart, what he means is simply this. Make the Lord Jesus Christ Lord of your life. Make him Lord of your life. Then he says, always, not sometimes, always being ready to make a defense to everyone who asks you to give an account or reason for the hope that is in you, yet with gentleness and reverence. Now, does it make a difference what you believe? Yes, it does. Now, think about this from two lights. Number one, just plain old human reasoning says it does make a difference what I believe. Why? Because every single facet of your life and mine is affected by what we believe. For example, your attitude toward yourself is highly influenced by what you believe about your personhood, what you believe about your abilities and your capacities and whether you're worth something or not. What you, for example, your attitude about other people. What do you believe about other people? Do you believe that they're worthy of being loved? That they're to be used? Do you believe that they're just physical beings like animals? Or do you believe they're the creations of God? It's going to affect how you treat them. What you believe, for example, about your attitude towards your vocation. Do you believe that your vocation is what God would have you to do? Is this the will of God for your life? Or is this just another job just to make a living? It has to do, for example, and affects your sense of excellence in life and how you carry out your responsibilities and duties. Do you believe that it's the will of God for you? Do you believe that it's best for you and everybody concerned that you put in a good day's labor? That you give your best in whatever you do? It may not be as good as someone else's, but it's your very best. Do you believe that's important? What you and I, our attitude, what we believe makes all the difference in the world. What I believe about God certainly is going to affect every single aspect of my life. So when somebody says, well, look, as long as you believe something, isn't that all that matters? No, it's not. And so the question is, does it matter what you and I believe? Plain old human reasoning says, yes. Anything that affects my decisions in life and affects every facet of my life certainly is important. It does matter what you believe. But not only just plain human reasoning, but also, for example, the warnings of the scripture concerning false doctrine and error. And I want you to turn to several of these, and let's just look at them for a moment, because when you and I think about it, if I'm believing error, If I'm believing false doctrine, then it's certainly going to affect my life. So let's look at several passages of Scripture. Turn to 2 Peter chapter 2 for a moment. And if you'll notice in this first verse, listen to a warning. Here's several warnings that God gives us in the Word. If what we believe didn't make any difference, these warnings wouldn't be here. 2 Peter chapter 2, verse 1. Peter says, "But false prophets also arose among the people, just as there will also be false teachers among you, who will secretly introduce destructive heresies, even denying the master who bought them, bringing swift destruction upon themselves, and many will follow their sensuality, and because of them the way of the truth will be maligned. And in their greed they will exploit you with false words. Their judgment from long ago is not idle, and their destruction is not asleep." Here is a warning that we have to watch out for false doctrine and for error. Turn, if you will, on back over to 2 Timothy for a moment. Back toward Hebrews and 2 Timothy. And look, if you will, a passage here. I want you to notice Paul is challenging Timothy here in verse 2 of this fourth chapter to preach the word, be ready in season, out of season, reprove, rebuke, exhort, and with great patience and instruction. Then he says, another warning, listen to this. He says, "Timothy, the time will come when they or people will not endure sound doctrine." They don't want to hear it. "But wanting to have their ears tickled, they will accumulate for themselves teachers in accordance to their own desires, and will turn away their ears from the truth, and will turn aside to myths. But you be sober in all things, endure hardship, do the work of an evangelist." He says, fulfill your ministry. He says, there's going to come a time when people do not even want to know the truth. They don't want to hear the truth. And what they're going to do is they're going to find some people who will teach them exactly what they want to know. Turn to John chapter 8 for a moment. John chapter 8, and if you will look at the 24th verse, and listen to what he says, this 24th verse. Jesus is talking to the Pharisees, and they're doubting who he is and arguing with him and so forth and denying who he is. And so he says in verse 24, he said, "I said therefore to you that you shall die in your sins, for unless you believe that I am he who I say I am," he says, "you shall die in your sins." Does it make any difference what you believe? Jesus says, yes, it does. If you don't believe that he is who he says he is, he says a person will die in their sins. And the Bible says the wages of sin is death. The gift of God is eternal life through Jesus Christ our Lord. It is appointed unto man once to die, and after this the judgment. If a person dies in their sins, that means they die without Christ and are absolutely hopelessly and helplessly lost. Does it make any difference what you believe? Yes, it does. Warning after warning in the Scripture concerning not believing the truth but believing false doctrine. And it's interesting that Paul warns again, and Peter warns here, both of them warn again and again and again about listening to things that are not true and listening to those who are teaching things that are not true. So the question comes, well, does it make a difference? Yes, it does. It matters greatly what you and I believe. Which simply leads me to say, secondly, this: not only it does matter, but you and I should develop a belief system that we can live by and that we can die by. Now listen to what he says again in 1 Peter, again, as we notice in this third chapter, in the 15th verse. He says, "Sanctify Christ," that is, set Christ apart as Lord in your life, "always being ready to make a defense to everyone who asks you to give an account for the hope that is in you." He says, do it now with gentleness and reverence, not haughtily, not pridefully, not crudely, not in some ugly fashion, he says, but with reverence and gentleness. Now, I want you to look at that verse for a moment. He says that you and I should have a belief and a belief system that is such that, notice what he says now, that we would be ready, that is to be prepared, to make a defense, ready to defend our belief to everyone, not some people, not once in a while, but always ready to make a defense to everyone, he says, who asks us to give an account, to give a reason for our hope. That is, you think about this. When you and I say that we've been saved, and if somebody said to you, well, do you know that you're going to heaven when you die? Yes, I do. Well, tell me why you believe that. What is your reasoning for that? How can you be so sure that you're going to heaven when you die? Do you believe that your body is going to be resurrected one of these days? Yes, I do. Why do you believe that? Well, here's the reason I believe that. Well, what's the proof of that? How can you be so sure of that? Well, do you believe that just your sins have been forgiven? Yes, I do. Well, how are you sure? You see, people have a right to ask you and me who believe in Jesus Christ as our Savior, who claim to be Christians. They have a right to ask us, what do you believe? Why do you believe it? And what is your reasoning for believing this? Why would you, how can you say that you're staking your whole eternal future on something that you read in the Bible? That is, why would you believe such? They have a reason to ask us. You mean you tithe your income? Yes. Well, explain to me, how is it that you can take 9/10 and you mean to tell me that 9/10 will go further than 10/10 because you gave a tenth to God? Well, where do you get that from, and why do you believe that, and what's the basis of that? People who are unbelievers have a right to ask you and me what we believe and why we believe it, and we have the responsibility of giving them a reason why. And this is why he says, watch these words now. He says, set apart Christ as Lord in your life, always, not sometimes, being ready, prepared to make a defense. Now, there are a lot of people, for example, who say, well, I'm not sure I could do that. I don't know. What do you mean by belief system? Here's what I mean by belief system. I mean by belief system, that is, in thinking in terms of our whole idea of beliefs and what we believe, I'm talking about a set of beliefs that you have based on the Word of God, which govern and direct your life. That is, there's some things that must be determining factors in your life. For example, we say the ultimate word of authority is the Bible, the Word of God. In your life and my life, there are some foundational truths that govern how we operate. They govern our whole lifestyle, as we said a few moments ago, every aspect of our life. Well, if I should ask you today, what is your belief system made of? That is, what are the things that you believe, that you stake your life on, that govern your life, determine your decision-making process, things you want to live by and things you want to die by? Now, some people have some beliefs that they believe very strongly. Not necessarily the truth, but that's the way they believe them because they've been taught them. And so often we hear people who will write us and say, well, this is what I have been taught all of my life, but when I listen to you explain the Word of God, somehow the two do not match. Well, listen, the question is, how did your belief system develop? That is, all of us have a set of beliefs about different things, but we're talking about primarily beliefs about every aspect of life, those beliefs that are based upon the Word of God. Now, there's a whole segment of society there who has absolutely no concern, no care, and no respect for the Word of God. Well, now, you can't make somebody believe what they don't want to believe. The issue is this, that you and I are to so live our life, and we're to be able to so to defend our faith. When we come up against people like this, first of all, we want them to see our lifestyle. Secondly, we want them to see what we believe, and what we want to be sure about is that what we say we believe and the way we live are consistent with each other. Otherwise, they have a reason to doubt that what we believe really works, because if it really worked, we'd be living by it. Those people who say, I'm not interested in the Bible, that's an old antiquated book that's totally outdated. Well, it's interesting that those of us who have peace and joy and happiness in our life, and those of us who have a sense of contentment and can face death, believe in the resurrection, believe there's a heaven after this one, and have a lot to live for, and watch God enable us to endure difficulty and hardships and trials and troubles and tribulations with a joy in our heart and an indestructible faith. We wouldn't swap what we have for anything out there. Amen? No way in the world. We wouldn't swap what we have. Now, on the other hand, I understand that people oftentimes have not been taught, and when they begin to listen, the Spirit of God begins to identify to their heart and say to them, that is the truth. You see, there's a witness of the Holy Spirit that says that is true, that is not true. Now listen carefully. When we talk about a belief system, we're talking about developing a set of beliefs, listen, that becomes a part of your mental grid. And that is that everything you hear as you develop that belief system, everything you hear gets run through that. And so therefore, if that grid system is made up of truth, biblical truth, every time you hear error, if you are deepened in that truth and you are establishing that truth, when error comes your way, something goes off that says, that doesn't match what? It doesn't match the grid. And the grid is very important, and it's very important what that grid's made of, and it's very important how that grid system within you gets developed. And so therefore, for example, let's say here are your kids, you try to teach them the best you know how, and they go away to college and they hear all these things that you know and they know are absolutely not correct. Well, they have to choose. Am I going to try to take out of my grid those things that my godly parents taught me and replace them with this so-called up-to-date philosophy where anything goes? and accept all kinds of immorality as a way of life, and accept all kinds of lifestyle as a way of life? Am I going to accept these things, or am I going to stick with, listen, am I going to stick with the eternal truth of the living God? So oftentimes people whose belief system is right about so many things, if they allow themselves to be, as we saw in the scriptures, deceived by those who teach error, deceived by false doctrine, which is usually mixed up with enough truth that it sounds good. And if you'll notice over and over again in these scriptures about false doctrine and deception is the word here, according to what they desire. Heaping teaches itching ears, what they desire, what they want to hear. And you see, you can replace godly wisdom and you can replace truth in your grid system with what is not truth, if that is what you choose to believe because that's the way you want to live. What we're talking about is a grid system that's based on the truth of God's Word that will stand the test of arguments, life, and death. And if it won't stand the test of death, if I were you, I'd get rid of it. Because one thing for certain, we're all going to die one of these days. And if what you believe is, listen, if it's not adequate to live by, it won't be adequate to die by. If it's not adequate to die by, it won't be adequate to live by. So what you have to decide is this: what do I believe? Why do I believe it? Can I defend my beliefs? Or am I one of those persons who says, well, you know, I do believe some things, but I'm not quite sure what I believe. I think about the millions of people, for example, who sit in church week after week. And as they sit in church and listen and they go out and they live their life, and here's the problem. They call the Holy Spirit an it. They do not realize He's the person of the Trinity. They think you can be saved by being good. They would say that baptism is a choice you have in life and it's not really absolutely necessary. Or they would say, well, you know, you don't have to join a church to be a Christian, to be a believer, to be saved. That's true, but what kind of Christian would a person be without being instructed in the fellowship and the worship of God with His people? And so you could just go right down the list of things that people believe. For example, they say, well, yes, I've trusted Jesus as my Savior, but am I saved? Well, I hope so. And I could go down a long list of things that I've heard people say, many of whom have been Christians or have said they've been Christians for years and years. Now, here's the issue. My friend, if this is the Word of God, which it is, and you believe it, then it's time that we understand exactly what we believe, why we believe it, and to be able to defend it, because we live in a society that is full of false doctrine and error, and it is everywhere. And many people can't even discern the difference. For example, this lady said to me on one occasion, she was telling me about how she watched the television and how she loved this, that, and the other. She said, there are three favorite preachers I love. You're one of them. And then she named two of the very fine men. And she says, I just listen to you all every Sunday. And she says, I just get so blessed. And I just love all of y'all. Well, I guess she was wondering and thinking that I was going to have this beam on my face and was saying, thank you very much for loving me. But you know what? I stood there sort of dumbfounded. Because I'm telling you, if I've ever heard three divergent theologies, absolutely, totally, diametrically opposed to each other, and I'm thinking, dear God, ma'am, one thing for certain, she couldn't tell me what she believed. Because you know what? Here's what she does. She's a pick and chooser. I choose a little bit of this. I pick a little bit of that. I choose a little bit of this and pick a little bit of that. What is she doing? She's picking and choosing what she wants to believe, what she wants to hear. Now, you put that kind of theology together and you mark this one down. You listen and say amen. Here's the thing you'll find. When you start finding people who are picking and choosing theology, 99.99% of the time, they're going to be off, totally out and left field on the absolute essential of the atoning death of Jesus Christ. And somewhere along the way, they're going to mix up some good works into their salvation. It just happens over and over again every time. So when somebody says, well, do you believe the Bible? I believe the Bible. Well, tell me what you believe. And oftentimes they can't. And so what I don't want you to do, I don't want you to be able to have to walk up to somebody in a very wobbly fashion and say, well, talk to me later. I have to think about it. No. Listen to what he says. He says, always being able to do what? Always being able to make a defense to everyone who asks you, what is the reason you believe what you believe? Why do you believe that? Now, I want to say again to fathers and mothers, listen, you need to instruct your children. I understand this. You can't hand down your theology. But yes, you can. You can hand it down to them. You can hand down your belief system. But here's what's going to happen. If it isn't solid, If it isn't absolutely established in something that's immovable, unchangeable, and defendable, you know what? Somewhere along the way, it's going to get tested, and they'll give it up. Now, even if you have done your very best as a parent, you've said, here's what I believe, here's what God says, and you can hand it down. You know what they're going to do? They're going to test it out themselves, and sometimes they'll keep it, and sometimes they'll mix a little error with it, and ultimately maybe we hope and pray that they'll come back to saying, you know what, my mom and dad were smarter than I thought they were. They knew more about God than I thought they did. Or it may be that because you have not established what you believe, you can't really tell them what you believe. But listen, even if you can't, say to them, son, search for the truth. Sweetheart, search for the truth. 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Very important what you and I believe, very important what we teach our children, because it affects every single area of our life and affects all of our relationships. Every relationship in life we have is affected by what we believe.
1: 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In today's Moment with Charles Stanley, we'll look at an important step of obedience for believers. That's coming up.
0: What are you living for? 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
8: Today's scripture reading is Hebrews chapter 4, verses 12 and 13. For the word of God is living and active and sharper than any two-edged sword, and piercing as far as the division of soul and spirit, of both joints and marrow, and able to judge the thoughts and intentions of the heart. And there is no creature hidden from his sight, but all things are open and laid bare to the eyes of him with whom we have to do.
1: Spiritual discernment is the ability to see life from a godly vantage point. One of the primary ways we develop this perspective is through Scripture, God's reliable revelation of himself. Throughout the Bible, he shows us who he is and how he works. Though the stories took place centuries ago, the principles remain relevant, offering discernment and guidance for today. God's Word is living and active. The words don't simply sit on the page. They illuminate our heart and reveal our thoughts and motives. When we approach Scripture with an open spirit, God gently brings to light things we might not see on our own, hidden motives, blind spots, and areas where we need to grow. Spiritual discernment involves seeing not just our circumstances, but also ourselves from God's perspective. As we regularly spend time in His Word, we gain insight into who we really are and who He's calling us to become. Have you been avoiding deeper engagement with Scripture? If so, remember this. When God reveals something in us that needs attention, His purpose is always restorative, helping us become healthier, freer, and more like Christ. That kind of insight is a gift worth embracing.
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1: Does it matter whether you're baptized or not? Here's a moment with Charles Stanley.
9: I'll give you an example. This lady came down the aisle one Sunday morning, and big old tears in her eyes, and she said, I'm coming to be baptized. Well, I didn't ask her, but I looked at her and I thought, this lady's got some years on her. And so she said, she was 70-something, I forgot what it was. And she said, I was saved when I was a little girl. And I said, well, why weren't you baptized? She said, well, I don't really know. Maybe I was afraid of water, whatever it was. And she says, all these years I've known that I needed to be baptized, and today I finally got up enough courage to do it. Now, baptism is very important. If Jesus said, here's what you should do, and you refuse to do it, whatever the excuse or reasoning is, you have chosen to disobey God. So think about this. You mean to tell me that you are willing to trust your whole eternal destiny, your whole future, by trusting Jesus Christ, whom you cannot see, but you believe what the Word of God says, and you put your faith in Him, and you trust Him as your Savior, but you won't trust Him to walk through a little water and have somebody in active obedience symbolize what's happened in your life and bring you back up? And it's just a matter of seconds, just a few seconds, of fearless, courageous confession that they are sincerely, genuinely followers of Jesus Christ from this point on.
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11: From the Rock Newsroom, good morning. I'm Randy Atkinson with a Rock 98.5 local news update. Certainly the weather has taken a decided turn. It was a weekend of sunshine and warmth continuing all week long, but for communities in our area, a lot of them still cleaning up after the severe storms, none more so than the community of Swan River. After relentless rain, the flooding has overwhelmed local waterways. It actually forced the severing of major transportation routes. To help mitigate the crisis last week, crews cut the highway at the local bypass. CN also severed the main rail bed to allow a massive volume of water from the Tamarack and Roaring Rivers to flow through the area. Travel in and out of Swan Valley remains severely limited at this time. Highway 10 South Cowan, Pine River closed. expected to remain shut down for a long time, too. Access to the north near Mafeking also completely cut off. The only way to get in and around, well, you can go south to Benito, or you can go across to Pelly, then south to Kamsack. Residents of Hyas, that's right, they're going to the polls on Wednesday to fill an empty spot on council. Gord Lincoln and Charles Goosen running for that position after it was vacated by Elaine Brewer. Lincoln, a native of Niagara Falls, has lived around Canada, most recently working as a distributor of bread products in Williams Lake, B.C., but then decided to settle down in a small community in Hyas. Goosen is originally from Priestville. He moved to Hyas 12 years ago, married 4 children, 12 grandchildren. Good luck to both in the runoff that will take place Wednesday. Saskatchewan NDP blaming the provincial government for failing to address northern residents' public transportation needs following a private shuttle service provider's decision to end operations next month. Prince Albert-based Aurora Charter Shuttles said that on its website it regrets ending its private passenger service between PA and Saskatoon on August 31st, which could affect hundreds of residents who either have no vehicle, have to save up some money to travel to both those cities. Now, Aurora Charter Shuttles has operated as a bus and private charter service for 7 years. Became a private charter company after August. It's the seventh bus company to end its operations or end public passenger services in the province. Provincial government used to operate STC. Crown Corporation provided intercity bus service to about 250,000 residents annually in 253 locations during its 7 years of operation before it shut down in 2017, government saying subsidies to keep the bus company going ran into the millions of dollars. A Saskatchewan soccer fan who has been to every Canada game during FIFA, so far ecstatic as the team ended up going on to Houston in a round of 16. Regina resident Peter Ricci went to Houston, where Canada took on Morocco, the round of 16. Of course, they lost in that historic moment, but Ricci flew to a pre-tournament game in Edmonton, 2 matches in Vancouver, 1 in Toronto, L.A., and then Houston. As a member of Canada's Voyager Soccer Fan Club, Ricci was eligible for a game ticket draw, and he won the right to purchase $88 ticket

to see Canada. The World Cup came to an end in Houston Saturday. Morocco beating Canada by a score of 3-0, but uncharted ground for Canada. Never been that far in a World Cup. Pretty good showing. Baseball. Toronto needs some good showings. They got shut out by Seattle 4-0 yesterday after being shut out Saturday 11-0. Jays lose 2 of 3 to Seattle. They are not going well. They got 3 tonight in San Francisco, then a day off, 3 in San Diego, then the All-Star game. CFL Riders posted a 27-22 win over Ottawa, with BC beating Edmonton. 36-24 means the Riders and Edmonton are tied for first in the West with a 3-1 record. Saskatchewan back on the field to end Week 6 on Sunday, when they play host to Hamilton. Having a look at rock weather, we're going to become sunny today, high 25, clear tonight, low 12. Sunny with increasing afternoon cloud Tuesday, high 24. Wednesday, sunny, high 27. Thursday, mix of sun and cloud, high 28, and Friday, sunny and a high of 27. On the roundup, Kenora, Kamsack, Fort Capel, Belle, Caris, Regina, 14, Melville, 15, Foam Lake, 13, Esther Hazy, Langeberg, 16, Roblin, Russell, 17, Saskatoon, 12. Yorkton, partly cloudy skies, some sunshine, wind northwest, 19, gusting to 24. Relative humidity, 87%. Our current temperature is 17 degrees. 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
2: From the Rock Newsroom, I'm Randy Atkinson with the Rock 98.5 local news update. Another court appearance made by a Melville man accused of shooting two Mounties. 55-year-old Marcus Dodge was in Yorkton court Friday, now been remanded to custody to July 10th. Night of June 21st, two RCMP officers received the report of assault at a home in Melville. When they arrived, firearm discharged. Both officers hit. Suspect surrendered to police a few hours later. Manitoba Environment is activating what it's called as Aquatic Invasive Species Early Detection Rapid Response Plan. This after positive zebra mussel larvae samples were found at Lake of the Prairies. Next steps in response include developing a specific monitoring plan to prevent and contain the outward spread of the zebra mussels. All water users leaving Lake of the Prairies now required to decontaminate their watercraft and water-related equipment before launching into another water body. Watercraft inspection stations set up throughout Manitoba. Certainly the weather has taken a decided turn. The rain, the wind, the storms, to a weekend of sunshine and warmth to continue this week. But certainly communities in our areas continue the cleanup, none more so than the town of Swan River, facing unprecedented flooding after weeks of relentless rain. Overwhelmed local waterways, forcing the 7

0: then south to Kamsack. Village of Richmond, Saskatchewan, turning the page on years of marked by the presence of the Kingdom of Canada cult after symbolically breaking ground on a proposed site for a community greenhouse. They'll build it right in the shadow of the old school once housing Romana Didulo and her followers. Village of 120 people held a street party Saturday, marking a new era and fundraising for the project. They've raised about raised about $55,000. They need $150,000 to order the greenhouse and outfit it with everything that they've got planned. National spotlight turned to Richmond, September 15th, 2020. When Didulo and devotees moved into the former school building and making all kinds of threats over a two-year period. Leadership of the Canadian Western Agribition of Brandt Industries looking to set the record straight Friday, quashing concerns surrounding the future of Agribition by announcing the construction of a new building to help support livestock at the event. Sean Semple, owner and president of Brandt, announced the construction of a 115,000 square foot addition to the Bungie International Trade Center. Semple says that new building, which has the ability to be moved, should be ready by this year's Agribition in November. Canada's country gentleman Tommy Hunter, celebrated musician whose professional career spanned from the 1950s to the early 2010s, has died. Singer-guitarist died Thursday of natural causes. He was 89. Born March 20th, 1937, London, Ontario, Hunter got an early start as an entertainer. Started taking guitar lessons when he was 9. Soon it led to booking gigs, playing churches, eventually landing a spot in radio. He joined CBC's Country Hoedown in 1956 as a rhythm guitarist before making his biggest mark, hosting the Tommy Hunter Show, which debuted as a radio show before transitioning to television. The series ran for 27 years before going off the airs in 1992. Having a look at Rock Sports Week 5 CFL season, Riders over Ottawa 27-22, nice road win. Calgary bombed Toronto 58-36. BC beat Edmonton 36-24, Lions' first win of the season, Elks' first loss of the season. Yesterday, Winnipeg came from behind, nice second half to beat Hamilton 14-13. Bunched up in the West, Saskatchewan and Edmonton 3-1. Winnipeg and Calgary 2-2, and BC first win 1-3. Montreal leads the East 3-1. Hamilton and Toronto both 2-2. For the Riders, Week 6, they'll play this Sunday, hosting the Hamilton Tiger Cats. Seattle beat Toronto in baseball 4-0 yesterday, beat them 11-0 the day before. They just got nothing going on the offense. Jays lose 2 of 3, starting a 3-game series tonight in San Francisco. World Cup of Soccer ended for Canada Saturday when they lost to Morocco 3-0. Shouldn't feel too bad. England beat the host Mexican team 3-2 and eliminated Mexico. There would have been a lot of crying going on in that crowd. Meantime, Norway upset Brazil as well, 2-1. Couple other teams, strong teams, out of the World Cup. With a Rock 98.5 local news update, I'm Randy Atkinson.
1: I'm Ruth Kramer with Mission Network News. Maharashtra is on the verge of becoming India's 13th state with an anti-conversion law. The state government has already approved the bill, and lawmakers are expected to give it final approval soon. Raina Miller with Mission India says amid increasing persecution, they see God moving, and families are still choosing to follow Jesus. Pray for growth for the Indian church. And 40 Indigenous young adults are on a journey this July to share Jesus with Native America in what Brad Hudgecraft of Hudgecraft Ministry calls a summer of hope. They'll travel to 10 different communities to host events and share their stories. Walls have come down in past Summers of Hope as the team shares who Jesus really is to many who've never heard. Leaders weep after events, desiring that Native peoples would know Jesus. Pray for boldness and protection for the team, and pray for a great harvest. Find your place in the story at missionnews.org. Mission Network News, a service of One Way Ministries. I'm Ruth Kramer.
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2: Tell me something good on a Monday means the mayor, Aaron Keenly. Good morning, Mr. Ware. Hey, did we have a beautiful day yesterday or what?
3: Yeah, man, this weekend has been unbelievable, Randy. Summer's finally hit.
2: Yeah.
3: I think there's always that little bit of energy where people feel it should be good weather and it's not, and they're not quite as positive or as happy about things. And then you see a weekend like this hit and everybody's kind of fired up. So it's great to see good energy in our community.
2: Yeah, you bet. Everybody a little happier when it's warm and the sunshine. They got a great day, certainly Saturday, for the parade, kind of a culmination of the 4-day summer fair. Looked like it went okay.
3: Yeah, the parade was super fun. Earlier in the week was the kiddies parade down at the co-op.
2: Yeah.
3: And then, of course, the entire summer fair, community fair or parade that happens on Saturday was fantastic. I don't know. I think it had to be one of the most floats we've ever had. Broadway was lined with people, and it was just, perfect day for the clouds to part and the sun to be out and us to enjoy kind of the first big summer day.
2: The mayor walked the entire route. Is that true?
3: Yeah, I was running half of it. We got to slow down the front few floats. We got to slow those down a bit so we can all keep up to our floats. But no, yeah, it was great. I made her down and then picked up some leftover candy from some of the other floats and went back down the other side. They always kind of get gypped on the one side.
2: Yeah, exactly. Yeah.
3: And then, I ran up Gladstone and met up with our floats, and we went through the nursing homes over there.
2: Perfect.
3: And greeted some of the people that were outside. Yeah. And so, no, it was a great day, for sure.
2: Canada Day, unfortunately, I don't know, this has happened before, postponed to another date. What do you know about that?
3: Well, I was talking to Councillor Golden, who I believe the amount of years she said that she's kind of been involved in that WDM Canada Day, I think she said 36, and that this was the first time that it had been canceled, if I remember the conversation correctly.
2: Right.
3: So, yeah, it's a, it's a staple event in the city of Yorkton, and it was sad that we didn't get to do it. It's been postponed to July 15th, if I remember correctly, and so they're doing a museum fun day, and they're going to kind of incorporate some of the activities and everything that would have been happening on Canada Day and try to give everybody almost a redo there in the middle of July. So that was unfortunate also, but there was great fireworks that night.
2: Yep.
3: There were opportunities to still celebrate Canada Day, which I think people did. And overall, just a great week in Yorkton.
2: Take a kid to the golf course out at Deer Park all week long. It's a pretty good event here. Get the kids going.
3: Yeah, absolutely. So starting today, July 6th and running until the 12th, kids under 16 get to golf for free if they're, golfing along with an adult.
2: Right.
3: So this is a great opportunity to either, get your kids out because they don't golf or get them out to just kind of keep them fired up about golfing and save a few bucks. So, yeah, good promotion going on out at Deer Park.
2: Now, if you want to golf, just check out a schedule of some events, Mr. Mayor. There are golf tournaments all over the place.
3: Yeah, I always kind of say this part of the year is a great opportunity. I mean, for people who are, in municipal politics or doing that work or attend a lot of these, but I mean, for the entire community, there's so many charity golf tournaments that take place over the next few weeks, as well as community barbecues all over the place. So just keep your eyes and ears out and get involved where you can, for sure.
2: Hey, great talking with you, Mr. Mayor. As always, of course, it's summertime, and enjoy the weather because it's supposed to be beautiful all week long. Thanks for this, Aaron.
3: Yeah, thanks so much. Have a great week, guys.
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Good afternoon, rockers. It's finally summertime. That rain, yeah, well, that's gone. That's a thing in the past. But still, it's still kind of a thing where people are still cleaning out the basements. I know my basement's still coming with water. It's Mr. Sun, Mr. Golden Sun, please shine down on me. It's finally doing that. So that's amazing. And let's keep the hot weather rolling as well, too. The sun, that is the greatest. I finally was able to cut the grass yesterday, and I actually kind of miss cutting the grass. It just makes you feel that much better after the grass is cut. But let's take a look over to our rock weather tonight. Clear fog patches developing overnight. Wind northwest, 20 kilometers an hour, becoming light in the evening, low of 12. Tomorrow, that's Tuesday, sunny, becoming a mix of sun and cloud in the morning. Fog patches dissipating in the morning, high of 24. Yeah, that humidex is going to feel like 26 degrees tomorrow. So it's going to be nice and hot. Kind of short, not kind of, it's actually going to be shorts weather, shorts and t-shirt weather. It's going to be a low of 12 tomorrow night as well, too. Wednesday, sunny, high of 27, low of 13. Thursday, mix of sun and cloud, high of 28 and a low of 12. And looking at Friday, sunny, high of 27 and a low of 15. Currently in the Yorkton area, it is 22 degrees Celsius. Coming up next, got A.K. Anthony and Caron. God's Not Done on The Rock, 98.5.

Emerson A, no smoke on the rock, 98.5. My name is Brian Sedley, and the Saskatchewan Roughriders. They improved their record to 3-1 by pulling off a 27-22 comeback victory on the road. Ottawa Redblacks initially built a 10-point lead following a quick strike touchdown by Kian Schaefer-Baker, but Saskatchewan's defense locked down in the second half, forcing critical stops and keeping the Redblacks winless at 0-4, and it was that time every Rough Rider fan was nervous. It was like 3rd and 1, and Ottawa was on the Saskatchewan's like 20-yard line, give or take, and field goal range. Ottawa decided to go for it, go for the win, and Saskatchewan's defense was able to stop them, and Saskatchewan Rough Riders' backup quarterback came in, and wow. He got first down after first down after first down. If he didn't get first downs on the first play, it was 8 yards, 7 yards, 6 yards. He got a lot of yards, and that's a guy that the Saskatchewan Roughriders need to be in their lineup. Coming up next, we have Aaron Buchholz with Circles on the Rock 98.5.

0: Matt Maher, gonna be all right on The Rock 98.5. My name is Brian Sedley, and it is time now to look back at today's history with On This Day. On this day in 1945, Abbott and Costello's film, The Naughty 90s, released and features the longest version of their Who's On First routine. On this day in 1990, The Jetsons movie by Hanna-Barbera with Tiffany Darwish premieres. On this day in 1933, it was the first MLB All-Star game. Well, the American League won 4-2 at Comiskey Park in Chicago. Babe Ruth hits the first ever All-Star home run. On this day in 1957, Paul McCartney met John Lennon for the first time at a church event in Liverpool, England, where the latter's band was performing. The duo would later form the Beatles. On this day in 1994, the movie Forrest Gump opens in theaters, a huge box office success. The film starred Tom Hanks. And that was On This Day on The Rock 98.5.
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1: For who is God besides the Lord? And who is the Rock except our God?
0: It's 12:35, 1:35 in Manitoba. My name is Brian Sedley. Hope all you rockers are having a wonderful day, enjoying this nice weather. The heat is finally here. And so coming up next, we'll have Jeremy Riddle, Sweetly Broken. But just want to talk a little bit about the soccer that happened over the weekend. Well, Canada, they lost 3-0 in the first half. It was could have went either way, and Morocco scored about 2 minutes or so into the second half, and from there you kind of knew Morocco had it in the bag. As well as today, U.S. Is going to take on Belgium, and that's going to start at 6 p.m. and also today's game, Portugal and Spain. That's going to be a wonderful game to watch. That's going to be on at 1 o'clock our time as well, too. So make sure you go and check it out if you're a big soccer fan. If not, it's always nice to watch when the Jays aren't on or something like that.

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0: Released as a standalone single back in May of this year through River House Records, the track serves as a relatable anthem about choosing gratitude and peace when daily life gets chaotic and overwhelming. That is okay with Forrest Frank.
1: It ain't easy being green, or so says Kermit the Frog. But anyone who knows me knows I find it very easy, or at least color-wise. I wear lettuce, chartreuse, sage, forest, moss. Even most of my house is green, inside and out. Just call me Kathleen the Green. I find it less easy being ecologically green, though, particularly in my province of Saskatchewan. Today, I had to risk my neck to take my recycle bin out. But I know from all the media hype that recycling our last 2 weeks' collection of newspapers, magazines, product packaging, and junk mail is worth a broken neck, right? Life is so much easier when we chuck the lot, I thought, as I walked around the block despite the minus 15 Celsius weather. Two crows cawed welcome, surely a sign that spring is on the way despite the waist-high snowbanks and an almost fall on a patch of slick ice. Green is great, I thought, but I agree with Kermit. It's not easy getting there. But there's another kind of green. Consider these words from the Book of Psalms. The righteous will still bear fruit in old age. They will flourish and stay fresh and green. Gibson paraphrase of Psalm 92, 12 to 14. Want to stay green spiritually? Fruit grows from healthy plants and right lives, rooted and grounded in Jesus Christ. That kind of living will always produce fruit, no matter your age. With simple words, I'm Kathleen Gibson.
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3: Hi, this is Pastor Richard Kaunhofen of the Springside Baptist Church. If you desire to be a part of a community of faith who long to know Jesus and share Him with others, we invite you to experience a Sunday morning with us. Here you will find something for each member of your family. We would love to have you join us for a time of connecting with God and each other.

0: 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For who is God besides the Lord? And who is The Rock except our God?
1: Good afternoon, Crystal Disty here with you again just after 1 o'clock. 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

That's Lindy, priority. And now, let's head over and take a look at your word of life. Matthew 24, verse 35. Heaven and earth will pass away, but my words will never.

or pass away. Matthew 24, verse 35, today's word of life. Coming up, Megan Woods, right after West of Here, Run, on The Rock 98.5.

Megan Woods with her song Heaven Down Here. And now it's time for your rock weather update. Skies clearing today and a high of 25. Tonight, clear with fog patches developing and a low of 12. Tuesday, mix of sun and cloud and 24. Wednesday, sunny and a high of 27. Thursday, mix of sun and cloud and 28. Friday, sunny and a high of 27 degrees. That's your rock weather update. Coming up, we've got Nicole Norderman, right after Natalie Lane, The Long Way. 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

0: Nicole Nordeman with Finally Free. Hey, I'm Crystal Disty here with you again this afternoon. And today, over on the Facebook page, we're asking, if you were to pack a picnic lunch that could only include foods that start with the first letter of your birth month, what would you pack? And over in the comments, Doree said that for her, that would include mayo, of course, with either tuna or egg, Mars bars, meatballs, and Mountain Dew. And I have a birth month beginning with M as well. And so the three that I came up with included meat in general, then melon and munchies.
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0: A Yorkton Alateen meeting is held every Monday at 4 p.m. at the Yorkton Public Library. 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They meet for 1 hour in a fun, safe, non-judgmental space with peers who are experiencing similar things. There are always 2 trained adults with current criminal record checks present at every meeting.
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0: Sean Rodriguez, rise. And today we are planning picnic foods that have to start with the first letter of our birth month. And it looks like we have quite a few December birthdays represented, including Leanne, who said that she would bring deer sausage, dragon fruit, and dentine gum. Debbie said that hers would include donuts, drinks, and double fudge brownies. Donna said she would bring deli sandwiches, Doritos, dill pickles, deviled eggs, danishes, and Dr. Pepper. And Chelsea is adding to that a Denver sandwich, dumplings, and deep and delicious pizza.
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That's Cochran & Co., what grace can do. And here we are at the end of our first hour together on this first day of the week, which means coming up next hour, we've got Focus on the Family's Family Minute. But for now, here's Hillsong, I'm Not Ashamed. 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
3: Crystal Disty here with you just after 2 o'clock. 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

After Grace with their song Praying on a Tailgate. And now for your word of life. Matthew 24, verse 35. Heaven and earth will pass away, but my words will never pass away. Matthew 24, verse 35. Today's word of life. Coming up right after this, Yveth Luna. But first, Caves, My God. 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

Eva Epaluna with Making Waves. And now, let's take a look at your rock weather update. Skies clearing today and a high of 25. Tonight, clear with fog patches developing and a low of 12. Tuesday, mix of sun and cloud and 24. Wednesday, sunny and a high of 27. Thursday, mix of sun and cloud and 28. Friday, sunny and a high of 27 degrees. That's your rock weather update. Coming up, we are Messengers, right after Brandon Heath, Wait and See. 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

It's Afternoons with Crystal Disty. Just a regular mama begging her kids for just a little less drama. 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

0: That's We Are Messengers with their song, Faith, Hope, Love. I'm Crystal Disty, and today over on the Facebook page, we're asking if you were to pack a picnic lunch that could only include foods that start with the first letter of your birth month, what would you pack? And for January, June, or July, Anita started us off by saying that she would include jerky, junk food, including jelly beans, Jolly Ranchers, and Jawbreakers, juice, jasmine rice, jalapeno mozzarella bites, jambalaya, jam, and jelly. And Cher is throwing in some jellyfish, but I'm not sure how that would go. I know I've heard of octopus and squid and things like that, but not so much jellyfish.
1: Even when we're clear that I can't be a part of this and I can't affirm this.
2: This is Focus on the Family Minute, and Pastor J.D. Greer shares how Christians can stand firm in conviction.
1: Maybe it has to do with how you're being asked to use pronouns or refer to gender. I mean, there's a million examples we could come up with. Even there, I can still lead with grace. I want to be filled with truth. I never want it to be said of our generation that we did not teach the whole counsel of God with clarity. But if we're going to reach this generation, we're going to be like Jesus in that we lead with grace and that we're characterized by grace and that we're not just filled with truth. We're filled with that holy, beautiful love that doesn't just push people away and put Facebook posts up about them, but draws them close.
2: More from Pastor J.D. Greer about showing the love of Jesus to a broken world at FamilyMinute.org.
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0: You're invited to enjoy beginner Bible studies, held every Monday from 6 to 7 p.m. at Serendipity, 50 Broadway Street West, hosted by Pastor Mark Laudamus, together with Matthew and Shelby Carroll. 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
3: Hello, this is Yorkton MLA David Chan. Serving the people of Yorkton is an honor, and I'm truly grateful for the opportunity God has given me to represent the city in the Legislative Assembly. I'm looking forward to what the future holds for Yorkton in our pursuit of a strong, safe, and secure Saskatchewan. The constituency office is located at 9 Fifth Avenue North, just off of Broadway Street. 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

That's Boha Tribe. Taste and see. And today we are talking about what picnic lunch we would pack based on the first letter of our birth month. And for the letter A, Evelyn is getting us started off with antipasto, apples, apricots, asparagus, and almonds. And Rose added to that avocados and the cheat card of anything I desire. And a couple of other options that I came across would include adobo, ahi or albacore tuna, maybe some apple tarts or turnovers, and of course, you can never go wrong with cheese, so maybe how about some Asiago?

Consumed by Fire with their song Higher Places. And coming up in just a few minutes, Randy will have your local news and sports update. And a little later, we'll also hear from Kathleen Gibson with Simple Words. But first, here's Mandiza, My Deliverer. 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
1: From The Rock Newsroom, good morning, I'm Randy Atkinson with The Rock 98.5 local news update. Certainly the weather has taken a decided turn. It was a weekend of sunshine and warmth continuing all week long, but for communities in our area, a lot of them still cleaning up after the severe storms, none more so than the community of Swan River. After relentless rain, the flooding has overwhelmed local waterways. It actually forced the severing of major transportation routes. To help mitigate the crisis last week, crews cut the highway at the local bypass. CN also severed the main rail bed to allow a massive volume of water from the Tamarack and Roaring Rivers to flow through.

0: vacated by Elaine Brewer. Lincoln, a native of Niagara Falls, has lived around Canada, most recently working as a distributor of bread products in Williams Lake, B.C., but then decided to settle down in a small community in Hyas. Goosen is originally from Priestville. He moved to Hyas 12 years ago, married 4 children, 12 grandchildren. Good luck to both in the runoff that will take place Wednesday. Saskatchewan NDP blaming the provincial government for failing to address northern residents' public transportation needs following a private shuttle service provider's decision to end operations next month. Prince Albert-based Aurora Charter Shuttles said that on its website it regrets ending its private passenger service between PA and Saskatoon on August 31st, which could affect hundreds of residents who either have no vehicle, have to save up some money to travel to both those cities. Now, Aurora Charter Shuttles has operated as a bus and private charter service for 7 years. Became a private charter company after August. It's the seventh bus company to end its operations or end public passenger services in the province. Provincial government used to operate STC. Crown Corporation provided intercity bus service to about 250,000 residents annually in 253 locations during its 7 years of operation before it shut down in 2017. Government saying subsidies to keep the bus company going ran into the millions of dollars. A Saskatchewan soccer fan who has been to every Canada game during FIFA, so far ecstatic as the team ended up going on to Houston in a round of 16. Regina resident Peter Ricci went to Houston, where Canada took on Morocco, the round of 16. Of course, they lost in that historic moment, but Ricci flew to a pre-tournament game in Edmonton, 2 matches in Vancouver, 1 in Toronto, L.A., and then Houston. As a member of Canada's Voyager Soccer Fan Club, Ricci was eligible for a game ticket draw, and he won the right to purchase $88 tickets to every match that Canada plays, right down to the final. Could they make it that far? Well, they didn't. They lost to Houston. But Ricci said he's probably flown the equivalent of 30,000 kilometers so far to see Canada play at the World Cup. There you go. There's a fan and a half. Meantime, let's have a look at the Thor's Nest Pine Sports Desk, serving the Parkland for more than 70 years with Whirlpool, KitchenAid, Maytag. Got to see the appliance guys. Thor's Nest Pine, 14 bets downtown Yorkton. Of course, Ricci's travel to see Canada at the World Cup came to an end in Houston Saturday. Morocco beating Canada by a score of 3-0, but uncharted ground for Canada. Never been that far in a World Cup. Pretty good showing. Baseball. Toronto needs some good showings. They got shut out by Seattle 4-0 yesterday after being shut out Saturday 11-0. Jays lose 2 of 3 to Seattle. They are not going well. They got 3 tonight in San Francisco, then a day off, 3 in San Diego, then the All-Star game. CFL Riders posted a 27-22 win over Ottawa, with BC beating Edmonton 36-24. Means the Riders and Edmonton are tied for first in the West with a 3-1 record. Saskatchewan back on the field to end Week 6 on Sunday, when they play host to Hamilton. Having a look at rock weather, we're going to become sunny today, high 25, clear tonight, low 12. Sunny with increasing afternoon cloud Tuesday, high 24. Wednesday, sunny, high 27. Thursday, mix of sun and cloud, high 28, and Friday, sunny and a high of 27. On the roundup, Kenora, Kamsack, Fort Capel, Belle, Caris, Regina, 14, Melville, 15, Foam Lake, 13, Esther Hazy, Langeberg, 16, Roblin, Russell, 17, Saskatoon, 12. Yorkton, partly cloudy skies, some sunshine, wind northwest, 19, gusting to 24. Relative humidity, 87%. Our current temperature is 17 degrees. 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I'm Randy Atkinson.
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1: Just after 3 o'clock, I'm Crystal Disty. Let's get this hour started with John Reddick. Right after, Jeremy Camp, speaking louder than before. Your music, your station, The Rock 98.5.

John Reddick with Holding On, Praise God. And now let's take a look at your word of life. Matthew 24, verse 35. Heaven and earth will pass away, but my words will never pass away. Matthew 24, verse 35. Today's word of life. Coming up, we've got Tyler Philip Ratcliffe. Right after, Karim Bedeau, Found and Crowned. On the Rock, 98.5.

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That's Tyler Philip Ratcliffe with his song, When I Saw the Light. And now for your rock weather update. Tonight, clear with fog patches developing and a low of 12. Tuesday, mix of sun and cloud and 24. Wednesday, sunny and a high of 27. Thursday, mix of sun and cloud and 28. Friday, sunny and a high of 27 degrees. That's your rock weather update. Coming up right after this, Lindy. But first, Aaron Schust, To God Alone. 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Making a difference.

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0: D. Move. Hey, I'm Crystal Disty, and today over on the Facebook page, we're asking if you were to pack a picnic lunch that could only include foods that start with the first letter of your birth month, what would you pack? And we have a couple February birthdays being represented, including Tracy saying that hers would include fruit and fresh sandwiches, and Krista saying that she would also include fresca, fish and fries, and fajitas. I also came across a few extra suggestions like falafel, fettuccine, of course pasta is also always a good choice, figs, flan, fried rice, and an East Coast specialty that I would still love to try, fiddlehead ferns.
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0: Yorkton Indigenous Friendship Center and Yorkton Tribal Council invite you to join them tomorrow from 10 a.m. till 2 p.m. for an informative and engaging session with Janice Ramsey, teaching about fetal alcohol spectrum disorder. 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
1: For who is God besides the Lord? And who is the rock except our God?

0: John Allen featuring Mac Brock with their song, Keep On Finding More. And today we are talking about picnic options and things that we would bring if it had to start with the first letter of our birth month. And Wanda said organic vegetables, which might include something like okra, or if you're looking for something a little different, maybe some octopus or oxtail, maybe even some oatmeal, some omelets, or onion rings. And perhaps I'm showing my age with this one, but one that came to mind for me, which I'm not sure many of us would actually want other than for the nostalgia factor, some Ovaltine.
1: Through 10 square holes and 4 inches of chrome, recording artist Mike Stevens blew me away on his breath. He played How Great Thou Art first, an unexpected prelude to an evening hailed as bluegrass, and then, riding only his breath and that 4-inch harmonica, he transported the entire audience far from our seats. The dangling dove in his left ear glittered and danced. His feet tapped and shuffled. He swayed like a reed in the breeze. And from 10 tiny square holes, his heart emerged. For years, I kept a harmonica at my desk. When I ran out of words, I sometimes picked it up and pretended to play. The dog whined and the cat slunk out, but the words came back, usually. I marvel at wind instruments. How astounding that the breath of God, which spoke the universe into being and woke mankind from dust, deigns give voice to brass and wood and ebony and chrome. And how astounding that it flows through me and you. Thus says the Lord God, Behold, I will cause breath to enter you, that you may come alive, and know that I am the Lord. Ezekiel 37:5-6. O breath of God, come flowing through us, through 10 square holes, through bells of brass, through our tongues and teeth and lips. Play us to life, to life, to life. For simple words. I'm Kathleen Gibson.
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David Funk, Jen Johnson, Bethel Music with The Blood. And coming up at the top of the hour, Randy Atkinson will have your local news and sports update. And a little later, we'll also have Moments That Motivate. And of course, we'll be sure to bring you more great Christian music, just like this one from Need to Breathe, Lay 'em Down. 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
1: From the Rock Newsroom, good morning, I'm Randy Atkinson with a Rock 98.5 local news update. Certainly the weather has taken a decided turn. It was a weekend of sunshine and warmth continuing all week long, but for communities in our area, a lot of them still cleaning up after the severe storms, none more so than the community of Swan River. After relentless rain, the flooding has overwhelmed local waterways. It actually forced the severing of major transportation routes. To help mitigate the crisis last week, crews cut the highway at the local bypass. CN also severed the main rail bed to allow a massive volume of water from the Tamarack and Roaring Rivers to flow through the area. Travel in and out of Swan Valley remains severely limited at this time. Highway 10 South Cowan, Pine River closed, expected to remain shut down for a long time too. Access to the north near Mafeking also completely cut off. The only way to get in and around, well, you can go south to Benito, or you can go across to Pelly, then south to Campsack. Residents of Hyas, that's right, they're going to the polls on Wednesday to fill an empty spot on council. Gord Lincoln and Charles Goosen running for that position after it was vacated by Elaine Brewer. Lincoln, a native of Niagara Falls, has lived around Canada, most recently working as a distributor of bread products in Williams Lake, BC, but then decided to settle down in a small community in Hyas. Goosen is originally from Priestville. He moved to Hyas 12 years ago, married, four children, 12 grandchildren. Good luck to both in the runoff that will take place Wednesday. Saskatchewan NDP blaming the provincial government for failing to address northern residents' public transportation needs following a private shuttle service provider's decision to end operations next month. Prince Albert-based Aurora Charter Shuttles said that on its website it regrets ending its private passenger service between PA and Saskatoon on August 31st, which could affect hundreds of residents who either have no vehicle, have to save up some money to travel to both those cities. Now, Aurora Charter Shuttles has operated as a bus and private charter service for 7 years. Became a private charter company after August. It's the seventh bus company to end its operations or end public passenger services in the province. Provincial government used to operate STC. Crown Corporation provided intercity bus service to about 250,000 residents annually in 253 locations during its 7 years of operation before it shut down in 2020.

0: member of Canada's Voyager Soccer Fan Club, Ricci was eligible for a game ticket draw, and he won the right to purchase $88 tickets to every match that Canada plays, right down to the final. Could they make it that far? Well, they didn't. They lost to Houston, but Ricci said he's probably flown the equivalent of 30,000 kilometers so far to see Canada play at the World Cup. There you go. There's a fan and a half. Meantime, let's have a look at the Thor's Nest Pine Sports Desk, serving the Parkland for more than 70 years with Whirlpool, KitchenAid, Maytag. Got to see the appliance guys, Thor's Nest Pine's 14 bets, downtown Yorkton. Of course, Ricci's travel to see Canada at the World Cup came to an end in Houston Saturday. Morocco beating Canada by a score of 3-0, but uncharted ground for Canada. Never been that far in a World Cup. Pretty good showing. Baseball. Toronto needs some good showings. They got shut out by Seattle 4-0 yesterday after being shut out Saturday 11-0. Jays lose 2 of 3 to Seattle. They are not going well. They got 3 tonight in San Francisco, then a day off, 3 in San Diego, then the All-Star game. CFL Riders posted a 27-22 win over Ottawa, with BC beating Edmonton 36-24, means the Riders and Edmonton are tied for first in the West with a 3-1 record. Saskatchewan back on the field to end Week 6 on Sunday, when they play host to Hamilton. Having a look at rock weather, we're going to become sunny today, high 25, clear tonight, low 12. Sunny with increasing afternoon cloud Tuesday, high 24. Wednesday, sunny, high 27. Thursday, mix of sun and cloud, high 28. And Friday, sunny and a high of 27. On the roundup, Kenora, Camsack, Fort Capel, Belle, Caris, Regina, 14, Melville 15, Foam Lake 13, Esther Hazy, Langeberg 16, Roblin Russell 17, Saskatoon 12. Yorkton, partly cloudy skies, some sunshine, wind northwest 19, gusting to 24. Relative humidity 87%. Our current temperature is 17 degrees. 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I'm Randy Atkinson.
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1: Just after 4 o'clock, I'm Crystal Disty. Let's get back into the music with Danny Gokey. But first, Sidewalk Prophets, You Love Me Anyway. 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

That's Danny Gokey with his song, Jesus Over Everything. And now it's time for your word of life. Matthew 24, verse 35. Heaven and earth will pass away, but my words will never pass away. Matthew 24, verse 35. Today's word of life. Coming up, Marissa Nicole. Right after, Matt Maher. Gonna be all right. On The Rock 98.5.

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Marissa Nicole, I am. And now, let's head over and take a look at your rock weather update. Tonight, clear with fog patches developing and a low of 12. Tuesday, mix of sun and cloud and 24. Wednesday, sunny and a high of 27. Thursday, mix of sun and cloud and 28. Friday, sunny and a high of 27 degrees. That's your rock weather update.

0: That's Matthew West, Strong Enough. I'm Crystal Disty, and today over on the Facebook page, we're asking if you were to pack a picnic lunch that could only include foods that start with the first letter of your birth month, what would you pack? And Trent, as usual, is embracing the fully alliterative spirit, saying he would bring smoked salmon sandwiches. And Lori added a strawberry spinach salad along the same vein and salt and vinegar chips. I also thought of salad in general and salsa.
1: Now it's time for Moments That Motivate with humorist Tim Lovelace.
2: I love to fish, and that may be the South Pole of all understatements. I can get goosebumps just driving by a restaurant that sells fish sandwiches. A fisherman friend of mine, Pastor Jerry Johnson in Fayetteville, North Carolina, told me a story about a men's group from his church that he takes on an annual fishing trip to the Carolina coast. They fish with a purpose, to bring back fish to feed people at special events for their church. They fish from a pier for a specific smaller fish called a spot by using a line with two hooks. One year, the men had been on the pier for quite some time and nothing was happening. Pastor Jerry told the men that a pier is not like a boat. You can't go to where the fish are. They have to come to you. The men decided to pray, and without hesitation, they held hands and asked God to send the fish. 15 minutes later, the fish started hitting the lines, and some guys were catching two fish at a time. The other people on the pier who had seen those men hold hands and fervently pray were witnesses to the miracle. I've often thought about that 15-minute period from when they prayed until the fish started biting. You see, God had already answered their prayers, but it took 15 minutes for the fish to swim to them. Many of you have been praying for a miracle. What if, just what if, your prayer has already been answered and you just don't know it yet? Trust God. Hold on. Your miracle may already be on its way.
1: To learn more about humorist, speaker, and storyteller Tim Lovelace, or to find out when Tim will be in your area, go to timlovelace.com and be sure to follow Tim on social media.
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0: Yorkton Pickleball is hosting a beginner-friendly pickleball camp for ages 10 to 14. 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

Backyard Boulevard with Free Fall. And today we have been talking about what we would pack for a picnic lunch if it had to start with the first letter of our birth month. And Wendy included some great suggestions, including nalishniki, which are cheese rolls. I think I said that right. Naan bread, nachos, Nanaimo bars, nectarines, nerd candies, New York pizza, and New York cheesecake, along with navel oranges, and Allie added to that noodles as well. And since sushi is one of my favorites, maybe I'll add to that list some nigiri.

That's Presence Music with their song Found in the Hurt. And coming up in just a few minutes, Randy will have your 5 o'clock news and sports update, followed by Tell Me Something Good and your 5 o'clock flashback. 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
1: From the Rock Newsroom, I'm Randy Atkinson with the Rock 98.5 local news update. Another court appearance made by a Melville man accused of shooting two Mounties. 55-year-old Marcus Dodge was in Yorkton court Friday, now been remanded to custody to July 10th. Night of June 21st, two RCMP officers received the report of assault at a home in Melville. When they arrived, firearm discharge. Both officers hit. Suspects surrendered to police a few hours later. Manitoba Environment is activating what it's called as Aquatic Invasive Species Early Detection Rapid Response Plan. This after positive zebra mussel larvae samples were found at Lake of the Prairies. Next steps in response include developing a specific monitoring plan to prevent and contain the outward spread of the zebra mussels. All water users leaving Lake of the Prairies now required to decontaminate their watercraft and water-related equipment before launching into another water body. Watercraft inspection stations set up throughout Manitoba. Certainly the weather has taken a decided turn. The rain, the wind, the storms to a weekend of sunshine and warmth to continue this week. But certainly communities in our areas continue the cleanup, none more so than the town of Swan River, facing unprecedented flooding after weeks of relentless rain. Overwhelmed local waterways forcing the severing of major transportation routes. To help mitigate the crisis last week, crews cut the highway at the local bypass. CN also severed main rail bed to allow a massive volume of water from the Tamarack and Roaring Rivers to flow through. Travel in and out of the Swan Valley remains severely limited. Highway 10 South Cowan and the Pine River area closed and expected to remain shut down for quite a while. Access to the north near Mafeking also completely cut off. Only way to get out is down through south to Benito. You can also go across to Pelly, then south to Kamsack. Village of Richmond, Saskatchewan, turning the page on years of marked by the presence of the Kingdom of Canada cult. After symbolically breaking ground on a proposed site for a community greenhouse, they'll build it right in the shadow of the old school once housing Romana Didulo and her followers. Village of 120 people held a street party Saturday, marking a new era and fundraising for the project. They've raised about $55,000. They need $150,000 to order the greenhouse and outfit it with everything that they've got planned. National spotlight turned to Richmond September 15th, 2023. When Didulo and devotees moved into the former school building and making all kinds of threats over a two-year period. Leadership of the Canadian Western Agribition of Brant Industries looking to set the record straight Friday, quashing concerns surrounding the future of Agribition by announcing the construction of a new building to help support livestock at the event. Sean Semple, owner and president of Brant, announced the construction of a 115,000-square-foot addition to the Bungie International Trade Center. Semple says that new building, which has the ability to be moved, should be ready by this year's Agribition in November. Canada's country gentleman Tommy Hunter, celebrated musician whose professional career spanned from the 1950s to the early 2010s, has died. Singer-guitarist died Thursday of natural causes. He was 89. Born March 20th, 1937, London, Ontario, Hunter got an early start as an entertainer. Started taking guitar lessons when he was 9. Soon it led to booking gigs, playing churches, eventually landing a spot in radio. He joined CBC's Country Hoedown in 1956 as a rhythm guitarist before making his biggest mark, hosting the Tommy Hunter Show, which debuted as a radio show before transitioning to television. The series ran for 27 years before going off the airs in 1992. Having a look at Rock Sports Week 5 CFL season, Riders over Ottawa 27-22, nice road win. Calgary bombed Toronto 50.

0: nothing going on the offense. Jays lose 2 of 3, starting a 3-game series tonight in San Francisco. World Cup of Soccer ended for Canada Saturday when they lost to Morocco 3-0. Shouldn't feel too bad. England beat the host Mexican team 3-2 and eliminated Mexico. There would have been a lot of crying going on in that crowd. Meantime, Norway upset Brazil as well, 2-1. Couple other teams, strong teams, out of the World Cup. Well, the Rock 98.5 local news update. I'm Randy Atkinson.
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2: Some say Drew is always hiding in his basement. That's not true. He's usually at one of his 6 Saskatchewan stores, studying up on how he can help you get a better sleep. Modern Mattress. Follow them on Facebook.
0: Tell Me Something Good on a Monday means the Mayor, Aaron Keenly. Good morning, Mr. Ware. Hey, did we have a beautiful day yesterday or what?
3: Yeah, man, this weekend has been unbelievable, Randy. Summer's finally hit.
0: Yeah.
3: I think there's always that little bit of energy where people feel it should be good weather and it's not, and they're not quite as positive or as happy about things. And then you see a weekend like this hit, and everybody's kind of fired up. So it's great. Great to see good energy in our community.
0: Yeah, you bet. Everybody a little happier when it's warm and the sunshine. They got a great day, certainly Saturday, for the parade, kind of a culmination of the 4-day summer fair. Looked like it went okay.
3: Yeah, the parade was super fun. Earlier in the week was the kiddies parade down at the co-op.
0: Yeah.
3: And then, of course, the entire summer fair, community fair or parade that happens on Saturday was fantastic. I don't know. I think it had to be one of the most floats we've ever had. Broadway was lined with people, and it was just, perfect day for the clouds to part and the sun to be out and us to enjoy kind of the first big summer day.
0: The mayor walked the entire route. Is that true?
3: Yeah, I was running half of it. We got to slow down the front few floats. We got to slow those down a bit so we can all keep up to our floats. But no, yeah, it was great. I made her down and then picked up some leftover candy from some of the other floats and went back down the other side. They always kind of get gypped on the one side.
0: Yeah, exactly. Yeah.
3: And then, I ran up Gladstone and met up with our floats, and we went through the nursing homes over there.
0: Perfect.
3: And greeted some of the people that were outside. Yeah. And so, no, it was a great day, for sure.
0: Canada Day, unfortunately, I don't know, this has happened before, postponed to another date. What do you know about that?
3: Well, I was talking to Councillor Golden, who I believe the amount of years she said that she's kind of been involved in that WDM Canada Day, I think she said 36, and that this was the first time that it had been canceled, if I remember the conversation correctly.
0: Right.
3: So, yeah, it's a, it's a staple event in the city of Yorkton, and it was sad that we didn't get to do it. It's been postponed to July 15th, if I remember correctly, and so they're doing a museum fun day, and they're going to kind of incorporate some of the activities and everything that would have been happening on Canada Day and try to give everybody almost a redo there in the middle of July. So that was unfortunate also, but there was great fireworks that night.
0: Yep.
3: There were opportunities to still celebrate Canada Day, which I think people did. And overall, just a great week in Yorkton.
0: Take a kid to the golf course out of Deer Park all week long. It's a pretty good event here. Get the kids going.
3: Yeah, absolutely. So starting today, July 6th and running until the 12th, kids under 16 get to golf for free if they're, golfing along with an adult.
0: Right.
3: So this is a great opportunity to either, get your kids out because they don't golf, or get them out to just kind of keep them fired up about golfing and save a few bucks. So, yeah, good promotion going on out at Deer Park.
0: Now, if you want to golf, just check out a schedule of some events, Mr. Mayor. There are golf tournaments all over the place.
3: Yeah, I always kind of say this part of the year is a great opportunity. I mean, for people who are, in municipal politics or doing that work or attend a lot of these, but I mean, for the entire community, there's so many charity golf tournaments that take place over the next few weeks, as well as community barbecues all over the place. So just keep your eyes and ears out and get involved where you can, for sure.
0: Hey, great talking with you, Mr. Mayor. As always, of course, it's summertime, and enjoy the weather because it's supposed to be beautiful all week long. Thanks for this, Aaron.
3: Yeah, thanks so much. Have a great week, guys.
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2: It's time once again for your 5 o'clock flashback, and today we have Mike's Chair with their song Let the Waters Rise. This was found on their 2009 self-titled album. 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These, of course, are the times when our faith may be tested most, but also when it is most needed. Songs like this one and Mercy Me's Bring the Rain are always good reminders and encouragement that God is always in control, even when all inside and around us seems to be in chaos.

0: Mike's Chair, Let the Waters Rise from 2009.
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Hope alive, all I am is yours. And now let's head over for one last look at your word of life. Matthew 24, verse 35. Heaven and earth will pass away, but my words will never pass away. Matthew 24, verse 35. Today's word of life. Up next, Tyler Philip Ratcliffe, Where the Walls Once Stood. On the Rock, 98.5.

0: Tyler Phillip Ratcliffe with his song Where the Walls Once Stood. And now, let's head over and take a final look at your rock weather update. Tonight, clear with fog patches developing and a low of 12. Tuesday, mix of sun and cloud and 24. Wednesday, sunny and a high of 27. Thursday, mix of sun and cloud and 28. Friday, sunny and a high of 27 degrees. That's your rock weather update.
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0: Thursday is movie day at the Yorkton Public Library. 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
3: Hello, this is Yorkton MLA David Chan. 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

can occur. Jesus is why. Well, that's all the time I have with you today. Thank you so much for sharing your afternoon with me. I hope you stick around and enjoy some of our evening programming, starting off at 6 o'clock with Revive Our Hearts. I'll be back here with you again tomorrow at 1 o'clock. Until then, enjoy your evening and stay safe.

0: to CJJC in Yorkton, Saskatchewan, celebrating 15 years of making a difference. 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